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11: Approaching 12:30, Josh says, Dino, there's one game in between Test 1 and 2. Crikey, Brian, I didn't know, I don't know if I can read that out, Mayor of Bombay. But let's just say he very much enjoyed your story, Brian. I had to speed through the Littleton tunnel, Staffy, so I didn't miss any of the story. Pedro the truckie, wah, wah. Good on you, Pedro. Beautifully said, Brian, I love your stories. I stopped my truck, pulled over, and was amazed once again. The line that it will stay with me for a while was, come to bed, white son. I laughed so hard, but also felt a wave of emotion as our patron told us that story. That's from the West Coast Ginge. Great stuff. Let's go to Paul from Northland. G'day, Paul.
12: Hey, Steffi. Yeah, I'll tell you, old Brian, you know, there's a program called Missing Pieces where, you know, people are looking for their father or their mother. And I'd say, by the sounds of it, there might be some kids out there around the world who are looking for Brian.
11: Oh, he'd be a wonderful dad to find.
12: Oh, yeah, for sure, mate. Yeah, no, he's fantastic, mate. And yeah, hey, just on the Warriors squad, it's probably the best team that the Warriors can field at the moment. Probably the best one. With some Chan's obviously not available. I was just looking at the squad, and I think on what we've got available, it's definitely the best team. But then just looking at the Bulldogs, they're not going to be easy, mate, because you know they get Kikau back. I think they get Preston back, so it's not going to be a walkover, mate. But you know, we've got I think eight.

0: you all out there, the whole country, go and support your NPC and your Heartland teams because it's a beautiful, beautiful competition. Right, text numbers 8833, phone numbers 0800 150 11. Love to hear from you. Back shortly.
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2: 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Just wondering what happens if the Hammers do win the Shield. How does it work with the challenges moving forward? That's from Steve. To be honest with you, it works.

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11: 12:42. I mentioned the Hilux NBC and it's so good to have them on board. Also great to have Farmlands as the official rural partner for provincial rugby in New Zealand, stretching the NBC and the Farah Palmer Cup. And I just went onto their website. It's not what I expected. Like there's like a lot of how-to guide, like a guide for attracting garden birds in New Zealand. And they say, my parents got a bird feeder. And they love it when a tui comes and has a little sing, and eats the seeds and stuff like that. They've got how-to projects. Along with their store, they've got all the dog food and bird food and how-to videos and all that sort of stuff. They're a great crew. They've got animal feed, fencing stuff, winter clothes. So, yeah, great to have Farmlands alongside Hilux. Two great brands to have associated with the NPC. I love the guy, but do we think Duplessis Kariffi makes the additional 10 players? It feels like the new regime is not wanting an out-and-out seven. Feels like the specialist 7 days might be over. Height is another factor that other loosey options tend to have, which the South Africans are going to have on us in spades already.

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14: Right, let's get to some text messages. One to watch for your staff in the NPC. A favourite of mine in the sevens, and when he's fit, he's outstanding. Roderick Solo. Yes, I love him in the sevens. He's turning out for the mighty Bay of Plenty Steamers. That's what I love. It's a three-way battle between Karifi, Ethan Blackadder and Lucas Casey, in my opinion. Hopefully Casey. He could be immense in next year's World Cup. Couldn't have been more impressed with him. I'd love him to get a crack. Mary Fowler's off contract in 2027 and has a $10 million Adidas contract. Just saying, Uncle Bill has big pockets. The $10 million Adidas deal is across 5 years, so that's $2 million a year. Her contract at Man City is 300,000 Australian per year, finishing next year. Comes Auckland FC. This one needs to go to the big text. There we go. Watch the replay.

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be cranking, or whether it's in Cape Town and there's the walk towards that stadium, Pretoria, and you know, everything about Pretoria and rugby season is pretty crazy, and the music and the crowd and everything that happens there. There's something special about rugby in South Africa as a tourist, whether it's as a player or as a journalist, like I've been there following it, and to see that on the television and to be up in the middle of the night to get your

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0: love the amount of test matches we're getting. So I love the games we're getting and the extra games we're getting. Absolutely, I do. And we're getting a variety of opponents, home and away. I love that. I love that. But the prize at the end, that hasn't grabbed me. Like the Nations Cup champions. And I think it's just going to be like that this year because I'm more interested in the South African tour. Once the South African tour is done, I might get more invested in the trophy of the Nations Cup. Loving the rugby of the Nations Cup. Loving it. Question, fellas, is the NPC on Sky as well as on TVNZ Plus? Yes.
1: I've had a look, and yes, there'll be three games on TVNZ, so Channel 1.
0: Oh, yeah.
1: Every week, and then all of the games will be on TVNZ Plus,
0: yes.
1: And I believe all of the games on Sky.
0: Yes.
1: So
0: all of the games are on Sky, and all of them are on one of the two platforms of TVNZ. And most of the games, my understanding is the production and commentary for most of the games will be the Sky commentary, but on the TVNZ platform, but they're going to do one or two games a weekend, I think. With their own commentary team, et cetera. And this guy, I think this is Ginge. I just have to quickly preview that. Go to the bottom. West Coast Ginge, I love that idea. I'm going to do it. Sent me through an idea about local golf clubs. I love that idea, West Coast Ginge. I'll text you soon because you've told me to. We can kick it off with your club. Right, we have a break. On the other side, the CEO of the Mystics, Phil Viver. I'm going to wish him luck to throw some light on what the situation is, but I feel like the clubs and us and the fans and the players and the coaches are all in the dark equally with each other, but we'll chat to him after this.
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6: Coming up to 20 to 2. At 2 o'clock, we'll have Blake Ashford talking about the rugby league round. Steffi, surrounding the criticism of TV1's coverage of Foxy, I haven't heard any talk about TV3's coverage of Foxy on Monday night. Do you or any of the listeners know what they did? They led with Ryan Fox's win. They read with it. And I just see there's been a statement just come out, or a story come out, about the viewing figures for the ANZ Premiership this year. 1.05 million unique television viewers, and that doesn't include people that watched on TVNZ Plus, which is a 16% increase on 2025 and a 64% increase since 2024. So viewing numbers are up, which is great. As we bring in the boss of the Mystics, Phil Viver joins us. G'day, Phil.
7: Good afternoon. How are you?
6: I'm excellent. And reading the viewing figures, and I commentated the game for a long time. I do a netball podcast. I get good interaction from the fans. You've got wonderful athletes as ambassadors for the game. You've got wonderful coaches. They're always open to have a chat. You'd think everything was rosy, Phil.
7: Yeah, it's certainly lots and lots of good things about netball, that's for sure. And I've just recently also seen our participation stats, and we're up another 6% in the sort of grassroots level. So there's over 12,000 young, mainly young women, obviously playing netball at secondary school level. So there is, yeah, plenty to be pleased about in the sport of netball. Just a couple of small issues to iron out, that's for sure.
6: Oh, I think they're major issues, Phil. And I'm completely on your guys' side here. And it's like, I feel like this has been about 12 months worth, Phil, where we don't know in the what's going on. And in the media, we try and find out what's going on. We found nothing. The fans don't know what's going on. And now we're hearing that the clubs and the players and the coaches don't know what's going on. Do you know what's going on?
7: I know that there are certainly conversations going on every day with the teams, the Players Association, Netball New Zealand, to try and get a resolution and get a competition happening for next year. So that's ongoing at the moment. And I've said to my staff that I'm going to do everything I possibly can to get this happening for next season.
6: My despair comes from a place of admiration, Phil. And if I just look at your club, you sell it out pretty much every time. You have great pre-game, in-game activations. You're inclusive with the kids. They absolutely love their night. You've got high-quality athletes and coaches that will talk to us anytime. They'll do anything to promote the club and the game in the country.

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0: 2 o'clock. Oh, we were so close last week. An 8-leg league multi. I think we got the first 5 and then our first miss, which was just a head-to-head. Oh. But anyway, we go again. Were you following along the whole round like I was, or did you sort of kind of forget?
1: No, I was. I was, Dave, because like I said last week, send it through. I had a good feeling. The Bunnies let me down, and then obviously I'm sort of happy though, because you know we got to that last leg and you know I said the over, I think we had the overs, which ended up ticking, but with Cobbo as well,

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8: Oh, the texts have come flying in about what age you become middle-aged and then when you become old. Keep sending them in. I'll review them very, very shortly. I'm not giving you clues of what people... I don't want to influence you. But I find it fascinating. I find it very, very fascinating. But at 27 past two, let's go back through the years.
9: World Test Championship winners, New Zealand.
10: Let's go back through the years.
8: 25 years and 3 months ago, 25 years ago, this happened at Westpac Stadium in Wellington. As the Warriors took a home game to Wellington and welcomed in the Bulldogs. A match very similar to what we've got this weekend, although it is at the Bulldogs' home. Some of the names in the Bulldogs side, the general, Luke Patton, he was there. Hazem Al-Magic, Al-Masri, the goal-kicking was, he was there. Nigel Vangana, Willie Talau, Braitha Nasta in the sixth jersey. Steve Price was there. Darren Smith, one of the Smith twins, he was there. And in the Warriors, I'll give you the whole team. Torpy, Fa'afili, Richie Blackmore, David Miles, Francis Malley, Nate Wood, forgot about him, Headgear Wood, Stacey Jones, a little general in seven, Ali Lautiti played in the eight jersey, Jason Deeth, I hope he gets better soon, Jason Deeth, Justin Morgan, Logan Swan, Arwen Gutenbeel, Monty Beetham, and boy, did they have an impact player on the bench, Richard Villasanti. I don't usually read the notes till after the game, but let's just say you're going to hear some highlights, but just pay attention because there was 6 minutes left on the clock. The Warriors were down 24-8. Let's relive Westpac Stadium, April 7th, 2001.
11: Flat pass to Stephen Price. Find himself back in Brisbane tomorrow for the Queensland State of Origin get-together. Lead up to game one. And now a great ball across to Luke Patton. He sets sail for the try line. He's over untouched. The Bulldogs on fire there.

0: towards the try. The general, he has struck. We'll stick with the play. Reardon from dummy half, from close range. I think he scored a try. Clark's going to go upstairs. Mick Stone's right beside us, but this could be 10-0.
1: And last tackle now coming up for the Warriors. The visitors tonight, the Warriors. Technically speaking, of course. Pat. Oh, sensational stuff. Look at him go. The former
2: they won't get him.
1: He's been a super boy, and he's got plenty of pace. He will score.
0: Testing time coming up for the Warriors. Feeney for the line, powering towards the line. Trindle from dummy half gives it to Glenn Hughes. He'll score. Fourth try of the match.
1: Jones can't get through, but he got a pass away to Lowatiti from a standing start. The big fella now. One-handed pass. Oh, terrific pass back to Francis Malley, and he's chopped down. And a sensational tackle it was. Last tackle. They're going to run it. They swing it to the left. Big cutout pass across to David Miles. He's got support.

0: Polamata, big cutout pass across now to Al Masri. One-hander. Oh, look at him go. He's over, is he? On the far side of the field. I think he scored a try. Kick over the top from Wood. He gets a perfect bounce. Gives it across now to Farfeely. He's got plenty of work to do, but he's over. Henry Farfeely across the whitewash, but it's a case of too little, too late. The kick now from the Warriors coming through at great pace on the far side of the field is Francis Melli, and he's away. He's going to go all the way. Oh, yeah, Francis Melli. Perhaps all is not lost. Oh, Justin Morgan's opened him up, and he got a pass away. Here come the Warriors. He's away. Torpy, Torpy. They won't stop him. The Warriors, have they pinched the victory? A famous win. Unbelievable scenes here. What a comeback. What a try. Well, Jones hasn't put a foot wrong tonight in terms of goal kicking. A perfect record. And if he had some quick shots at goal a moment ago, this will be a very slow one. This to put the Warriors in front and to win it. He moves in. He's missed it. Oh, no. Stacey Jones shaving the left upright. Had all the time in the world to put the Warriors in front. We are locked up at 24 apiece.
1: Oh, Costa, that sounded like a young Costa. Jobby! Well found, Braden. Well found. 24 all. It's all too little, too late, but they did have a kick to win. Right-hand touchline, and it just missed the uprights. 24 all draw, and it was a Bulldogs home game that they brought to Wellington for that one. Right. Middle-aged and old. Just before I do that, Steph, this is on the men's netball. New Zealand is the only association worldwide that doesn't recognise men's netball. Boys have to stop playing at high school level. Sounds BS if they want inclusion and support. Wow, I didn't know that. So do they just get their teams together themselves? Because I have seen the Stars play the Mystics at Curtin Races, and I have seen New Zealand play Australia at Consolation Cup. Is that just they just organise it themselves? Shame. Right. Middle-aged isn't defined by years on this earth. It's defined by days hungover. After a three-day hangover after last weekend festivities, I've officially arrived at middle-aged. Middle-aged is when the wife doesn't want it every night. Old age is when the wife only wants it once a week. Lots of old-age men listen to the show, Staffy Terry. Terry, I probably shouldn't have said your name. Listen to that Wellington crowd and that audio. That's how we do it. Right. I've averaged these. It's remarkably uniform what everyone says. So the first number I'll give you is when you become middle-aged, and the second number I'll give you is when you become old. 45 and 65. 40 and 70. 40 and 65. 45, 65. 40 and 60. 40 and 65. 40 and 60. This one's interesting. 30 to 60 is middle-aged. 60 to 80 is old. And 80 to 100 is bloody old. Thank you, Scott. Young man threshold, 24. Middle-aged until you're 55. And old whenever you say so. I like you've taken command. 40 and 70. Mark, 60 is old. I know, because I'm well past it. Sean from Cambridge. Congratulations, Sean. A young man is under 25. Middle-aged, 35 to 50. Old, 65 plus. Well, what happens between 50 and 65? You've got middle-aged, 35 to 50, and then old, 50. What's, you're maybe going to invent a new one. 45 and 65. The middle age shifts every year, so it's always 1 year more than whatever I am. I like that, Scott. Middle-aged, 30 to 60. Old, 60 plus. So I feel like resoundingly, like on the averages, middle-aged is 42 to about 67. And then 68 and over is old. If I average everyone's texts, it's 42 to 66 point something. So we'll give someone some grace, 67. 42 to 67 is middle-aged. However, I know Braden

0: 65 would make it to 80 than 55-year-olds would make it to 80. Because 55 to 65 is sniper alley. Those of that age will know what that means. You're only as old as... Oh, you're only as old as the... It was a spelling mistake. Oh, man. I think it's woman. Only as old as the woman you hold. Really enjoying being 46 again after more than a decade. Congratulations, 628. Steph, what happens between 50 and 65? Men on pause. I like that. Thanks to her face. Odin Ryan is an apprentice on the end of year tour, please. Best left to develop during NPC. Cheers, Pete from Hawketicker. I agree, Pete. PS, middle age, 40, old, 65. Incredibly uniform answers, weren't they, Braden? You looked through them. It's pretty much, it's either 40 or 45, most of, 90% of them, and 65 or 70.
1: Yeah, starts with a 4, and then the older starts with a 6.
0: Yeah, so, yeah.
1: Look.
0: So I think it's sort of 42-ish to 66-ish on the averages.
1: Yeah, and I think like around the median age for how long you live is taken into an account there. Like we live a bit longer now thanks to medicine. So
0: yeah,
1: most people get to around 80 or so. Yeah. So that makes sense to me.
0: I won't say who sent it because I'm conscious. But I've just turned 65 and I'm young and still bouncing around. Absolutely. That's one of the young at heart, 65s. How old you are has got nothing to do with your age. I have met 60-year-olds who are old and 90-year-olds who are young. It's attitude that determines how old you are. I 100% agree with that. 100% agree with that. 2:39 and a half. We'll take a break. We'll find out what's on Millsy and Guy after this break.
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6: Right, presser time. What's in the press box today, Braden? Or do you want me to say what's on the next show next? Next show next, I'm trying to remember. Tawera Nuko, Waddy, Richard Watt, head coach of the BAP Steamers. You did tell me just before, Braden, I've forgotten.
7: Stephen Bates.
6: Stephen
7: from
6: Bates,
7: Auckland,
6: coach
7: NBC,
6: of Auckland.
7: And they've got Rando.
6: Random and Stats Guy.
7: Yep, love that segment.
6: Me
7: and,
6: too.
7: And they've got Scattergories as well on Thursday.
6: Oh, they've got Scattergories.
7: It'll be Millsy and Lashes hosting and Finn and Henry in this room. So,
6: Is Henry relaxed enough to play a game show?
7: No.
6: He's quite highly strung, eh, Hen is?
7: He's very energetic.
6: Yeah.
7: Yeah.
6: Anyway, press box time. What have you found?
8: Oh, look at the presser.
6: Oh, I'm loving it. What have you found, Brados?
7: I've gone through a few things that are a bit topical at the moment. The Black Caps finished up their ODI series against the West Indies yesterday, losing in that fifth ODI, but fair enough, because West Indies were playing for one the greatest cricketer that's ever lived, so and Sir Garfield Sobers. But here's Mitch Shatner talking about the NZ spin stocks after their series win in Guyana.
9: Yeah, I guess when you come over here, especially Guyana, there was a bit more spin. So, you know, I guess the finger spinner in New Zealand traditionally is more of a defensive role, letting the seamers go the other end. But I guess, you know, over here, you play more of an attacking role. So, you know, for me, I think I always kind of had three men out, you know, slips here and there. And then, you know, all of us who operated the series, you know, slightly different, Bracewell, Foxcroft, Lennox. So I guess the spin stocks in New Zealand is quite good. It was on show this series, and, you know, I think Lennox, you know, his first kind of time away to this place to get, you know, 14 wickets in the five games was outstanding. But, you know, I think even Foxcroft chipping in, Bracewell, you know, as a unit, it was a good series.
7: I found it interesting what he's saying about, you know, the way that a spin bowler works in Guyana, say, compared to New Zealand or South Africa as well.
6: I always feel like there's so much we don't understand about nuances and about slight changes like air density, moistures and pitches, all that sort of stuff, amount of drift.
7: Yeah, I got no idea. It's sort of like the dark arts of the loose forward pack, to be fair.
6: And the front row.
7: Or the front row, sorry. Yeah. No, it's just, it's very It's I think once you're in there, you know what you're doing and stuff. Also during the week, I spoke about this earlier. Mackenzie Barry signed for Auckland FC from the Wellington Phoenix for the exhibition game.

0: worked hard in the simulator. He worked hard off track and on track. And I think we saw that culminating with some really, really good performances.
1: Yeah.
2: I hadn't heard that. That was good. I was actually so locked into that.
1: Yeah. I think it's really interesting because, you know, it feels like now he is obviously the number one at Racing Bulls, and he's doing really well this season, already got more points than he did in the whole of last season. And just for them to say that, I listened to that whole sort of chat, and he also went on to say how, you know, just telling him to block out any extra sort of noise from any part of the thing and just focus on the racing. And that's what I think he's doing at the moment. Didn't get the points at the Belgian GP, but yeah, still doing really well in Formula One, Liam Lawson.
2: Yeah. I don't know what I want for him. It's like, there's something pretty special about getting a top six in the Racing Bulls car, because it's not the top team in the fastest car. There is something special about that. Anyway, we get a break. We'll wrap it up after this.
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0: did Gary Wheaton and Alan Wheaton make their Auckland debuts? Well, I certainly know one of them, which is an obvious one, which I'm sure you'll get straight away.
1: No, you're good mates with Alan, aren't you? You should know this.
0: I'm a bit scratchy on his one. But Gary, you know who Gary Wheaton made his debut against?
1: No.
0: Henners?
2: Wallaby Gold?
0: No. Fimbles? Gary?
3: Not sure.
2: I know Gary Wheaton.
0: Do you know what position Gary Wheaton played?

0: New Zealand. So very famous as a kid at the time, Gary, and then got picked to make his debut against the Springboks. AJ Whedon, I don't know. I think he went on a tour to Argentina, maybe Argentina, Australia.
1: Gary Whedon had a son that played for Auckland, didn't he?
2: Yeah, Jack.
0: He's actually still playing up in France whatever. So normally you go back to the back of the rugby news to find the quiz answers. Oh, here they are. Gary Whedon against the Springboks. Well done, Millsy. Alan Whitten against Australia. There you go. We just tick through these over the next 3 hours. Dunedin, at the time, I found this interesting, played 7-1-6, lost one. Ravensbourne.
2: Yeah, no longer, they've combined, well, they're called Harbour now.
0: So it's Harbour.
2: Ravensbourne was down on the way to Port Chalmers, so they combined with Port Chalmers, Kyle, yeah.
0: That's fascinating.
2: Not really fascinating for a
0: Well, it's good to go back to, let's go to, pick a province, boys. Just pick one. Manawatu.
2: Yep.
0: High school old boys, played 8-1-8, dominated.
2: Yeah.
3: For a bloke who gave a massive exhale to start the show, he is very up and about all of a sudden when he picks up his rugby news from 1980. What was it?
0: Seven. So Auckland First Division, Ponsonby played 9-1-7. Ponies have always been up there. Baylin doesn't exist anymore. They've combined. Quite a few of these clubs don't exist anymore. That's very, very sad. Otahu don't have a team in the top division. Grammar at Carlton, they have now combined forces. College Rifles.
2: Good stuff, Kyle.
0: I could go on.
2: Yeah, I know.
0: I could do this for 3 hours.
2: No, really good. That really appreciate that and that insight there with your rugby news.
0: I've got another one here.
3: I'm so glad you did that.
0: So 1987, Auckland played Wellington.
2: Yep. This is a match program.
0: Match program.
2: Yeah.
0: 12th of April, 1987. Dave Rennie, centre.
2: Oh, yeah.
0: He's All Black coach, little master.
2: Dave Rennie, hopefully be on the show on Monday.
3: Have you met a bigger mug in your life?
4: Never in my entire life, little master.
2: I see it's got $2 on the front of the match program there, 1987. What's that today, you reckon, Kat?
0: And you actually saw the ticket, $2 to watch the game.
2: Oh, yeah? What do you reckon that is today, 1987?
0: Oh,
2: $2.
0: Well, this is in great condition.
2: Yeah.
0: They'll charge you, we don't have them anymore, but they'll charge, what, $15 now, wouldn't they?
2: For a program?
0: For a program. Look at all the detail. You got the clubs, teams coming up for the weekend, lots of sponsors.
2: Really good cut.
0: Which we don't have anymore because people are sitting at home watching reels.
4: Stop looking at me. Please.
2: 17 after 3 here on Sport Nation. 8833 is the text machine number. It's thanks to the great team at Kogan Mobile. We're bringing you the show live from the Kogan Mobile studio. 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
12: 19 away from 4 here on Sport Nation. 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Millsy and Lash in the saddle for your Thursday right through to 6 o'clock, thanks to Kogan Mobile. And yes, there was a text in there from Jason saying, did Lash seriously just say 36 after 3 for the time? Yeah, look, even when I said it, Jason, to be fair, I actually asked myself, am I being fair, Dinkum? So I apologise for that.
13: I don't pick up on it because quite often I just switch off from you.
12: Yeah, you do.
13: Mm.
12: It's a really, really bad trait of yours.
13: Switching off?
12: Yeah.
13: I only like to jump onto actual insightful detail and you lack lots of that.
12: Really?
13: Yeah.
12: That's a really mean thing to say.
13: Oh, of all the mean things you have said to me over your and my time.
14: Do you just check out of yourself then, Millsy?
13: Myself.
14: Yeah, if you're trying to just have insightful thinking.
13: Whoa.
14: Sorry, that is actually so...
13: Footballs.
14: That's a bit too harsh.
13: I've got so much detail in front of me.
14: I know, there is a lot of... You know what? I was
13: there's
14: really...
13: There's a few text messages around
14: the show, Mills.

0: jeepers, the Dogs. Like, they, I know they've been, you know, just average. You know, not really. They put away the Tigers last week, and the Tigers had plenty of injuries. Got thumped by the Raiders the week before.
1: They're genuinely a better team than the Doggies, though, Lash.
0: Yeah, they are. They are. But where is it? Is it at Acor?
1: I think so.
2: Yeah. Yes.
0: Right. So, if it was Belmore, then.

0: lose a weight, but carrying a lot more weight than last time.
1: Millsy, I've got a winner as well on said day.
0: Go on, my son.
1: Do you like when winners pay $7?
0: Don't we all?
1: Yeah, okay.
0: Where is it?
1: Well, you'll like this then.
0: Where?
1: We're going to Royal Randwick race number one.
0: Not a high weight.
1: No. Two-year-old race.
0: Been there before, Lash.
1: I'm not telling you to take it in Millsy's multi. Yeah. I'm telling the people out there listening, if they want a nice each-way bet to fill their pockets full of cash on a Saturday afternoon.
0: Scintillation.
1: Go to race one at Randwick and $7 for scintillation.
0: I can read you like a book.
1: Well, because I already said it's paying $7 and it's the only one in the field paying sevens.
0: You love the Rosemonts.
1: No.
0: Yes, you
1: no,
0: do.
1: No, I don't.
0: You do.
1: Scintillation, good people, Randwick race one on Saturday. Right, watch and bet live on your favourite sports and racing. Download the TAB app today. It is R18. The new and approved app is very, very good. 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Time for a few text fimbles, or we'll take a break and come back and get to some of those, because there's some I really want to put the spotlight on 8833. We'll be right back here on Millsy and Lash, thanks to Kogan Mobile.
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0: M to hear you wind each other up. Big shout out to the mighty Upper Clutha Rams taking on rivals Wakatipu and Wanaka this weekend. You can't beat club footy. $9 big bots and $5 pies. Jamie from Wanaka.
1: I love that.
0: You do love it, don't you?
1: Yeah, I do.
0: They've shortened the Currie Cup to avoid overlapping with the URC and the European Cup.
1: Okay.
0: After the final series, 12th of September is the date there. Excited for the swimming, cycling, athletics, but without hockey and squash and sevens, etc., and the multi-day events that you can get behind a team or an athlete and follow them, it really drops the excitement levels. Next Comm Games, Ahmedabad in India, will be a big test to see if it continues. It certainly will. It's an interesting discussion what you just brought up as well about altitude, Millsy. We might delve into that after 4 o'clock, but not before we talk to rugby league legend and Kiwi selector Tawhiri Niko, ahead of what is a big year for the Kiwis in the Rugby League World Cup. We'll catch up with him after 4 o'clock and much, much more. Don't go anywhere.
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0: the likes of Stacey Jones and his assistants in the coaching team that they do have. But more importantly, you know, bringing together all these players who've been together for a couple of years now, plus the influx of some really young guys who are playing really, really well in the NRL.
1: Tauira, I've never been more confident with the Kiwis team heading into a World Cup. I don't know if that helps or not, but playoff time, it must be a double-edged sword for you and the coaching staff, hey? Because you want your players in form and being successful, but it's so close to that World Cup where perhaps injuries and fatigue can set in.
0: Yeah, that's a big challenge, but that's what footy's all about. And, you know, through if someone does get injured and we hopefully, hand on heart or, you know, crossing our fingers and toes, we don't have too many injuries because, you know, the guys, you know, they're as professional athletes, they train all year, they go through the rigors. 27 rounds is, you know, the toughest competition, and week in and week out, and we see the Warriors come against the Bulldogs this weekend. That's going to be another tough physical game. There's, you know, we've got the old front rower there playing for the Bulldogs, who's, you know, starting to come into a bit of form for Leo Thompson in terms of that. And there's a couple other players playing with them also. So, you know, it's an opportunity for those guys to stake their claims. And when you're playing against the best players, you've got to come up against with the good. So I'm a big believer in players selecting themselves. And the team virtually picks themselves with a bit of young guys, you know, potential and also that X factor. So those are a couple of things that we factor into those teams. But as you said, fingers crossed, you know, there's a couple of players. Jojo Fifita, he's another one that played on the wing for Queensland who's made himself, I think, potentially available for the Kiwis. So,
2: brilliant.
0: You know, losing Will Warbrick, we've got Ronaldo. Ronaldo's just come back from injury. He's starting to play a bit of form. We've got Jermaine Isako, who's been outstanding for the Dolphins all year. Cody Nikorima is another one that's been playing well for the Dolphins. So, you know, we're pretty lucky this year that we might have some cover if there are any injuries for the Kiwis.
3: It certainly is a very, very exciting time for Kiwi Rugby League fans, both in the NRL and the international arena. Tauira, really appreciate you taking some time this afternoon to chat to us about it. Mate, you go well and enjoy the back end of NRL.
0: I always loving the NRL, mate. Unfortunately, my Melbourne Storm team probably will struggle. They might make the eight and get a bit of a run, but this year, just not as consistent as they have been. And that's why I think this could be the Warriors' year. Go the Wars!
1: Thanks, Tauira.
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8: 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Great deal that is. Jeez, I look at my phone bill. 25 quid for 15 gig. Dead set giving it away, Millsy.
9: Is it?
8: Yeah, it actually is. Yeah, I know. Die would sort of all your admin. You'd be on the family plan.
9: Paid my phone bill this morning, actually.
8: Did you?
9: Spark, yeah.
8: No, you get on your butt. Didn't even realise there was a World Cup this year. Where's the advertising? Where is it being held? Says one texter. Don't know where the advertising is, but it is being held in Papua New Guinea, Australia, and New Zealand for the nine teams. The pools are Australia, New Zealand, Fiji, and the Cook Islands. Oh, 10 teams, sorry. England and Samoa and Lebanon, Tonga, Papua New Guinea, and France. So in the group stage, teams in Pool A will play each other once, with the two highest-ranked teams advancing to the semi-finals, that, of course, being Australia and New Zealand. And then teams in Pool B and C will face off in inter-pool play, where a team in one pool plays all three group games against each team in the opposing pool. Right. And then one of those will go through. No, is he quarterfinals? Oh, geez, what an absolute circus this is, isn't it? England, Samoa, Tonga, Papua New Guinea. Yeah, they'd have to be. They'd have to be quarterfinals. Find that out for me.

0: ever World Cup when only a few nations play the game. Patrick from Ashburton. Yeah, I understand what you're saying, Patrick. I agree. That's why International Rugby League really struggles. But I guess they are trying to grow the game.
1: We got a straight semi-finals.
0: All right, so Australia and New Zealand will go through, and then only one of England or Samoa.
1: Yeah, it says one semi-final is at McDonald's.

0: Whoever hits the stumps the most wins that one. Scattergrease, a cook-off, parallel park, cook-off, one-on-one penalty shootout, and 18 holes at Tararangi.
1: Oh, Jesus.
0: That's a great
1: all in one day.
0: Yeah.
1: The 8 overs will be tough.
0: Yeah, you wouldn't last. Your meniscus is gone.
1: I would not last.
0: Yeah.
1: But
0: so I'd have you in the spiral.
1: No chance.
0: Because you wouldn't be able to
1: You've
0: hit
1: never
0: one.
1: Spiraled a ball before.
0: Okay.
1: Yeah. I'll take in the spiral. What's the other event?
0: Would you take me in the 8 over spell, hitting the wickets the most?
1: I think so, but
0: my left arm tweakers would hit stumps.
1: Would both be broken. But anyway, yep. There was another one there.
0: Scattergrease, why win there?
1: Yeah, you'd have me on that.
2: You don't have a great parallel park in you, don't you? From the...
0: What, my Toyota Corolla?
2: What about your... Oh, it was reversing a trailer, wasn't it?
0: Yeah, I'd be toast there. A cook-off? Mm. Well, that's just me.
1: Why would that be you? You need HelloFresh. There's no HelloFresh. The competition for the heptathlon is not a HelloFresh.
0: You've got chicken pasta and that's it.
1: Got to eat steak and a salad.
0: One-on-one penalty shootout. Well, you're that immobile, you wouldn't even be able to save me if I put it in the bottom corner.
1: That's actually a great little game, that, a penalty shootout.
0: Yeah. And then 18 holes at Tararangi. Well, I'd back myself there.
1: I've never lost to you in golf. You know that.
0: It's been a team event, one-on-one, looking each other in the eye, you'd crumble.
1: I don't think I would against you.
0: I honestly think you and I take the day off and we go and get that done.
1: I'd love to do that.
0: Yeah.
1: Because just one-on-one.
0: Yeah.
1: Because what's your handicap?
0: 6.
1: Okay, I'm off a official 14, but I just play off 12 because I feel like I shouldn't be on more than a 12, any athlete. And then I think you are probably a better golfer than me, but when it gets to the tough situations, you won't be able to handle it.
0: Oh, that'll do me.
1: Okay?
0: That'll do me.
1: Honestly.
0: Nah, I actually really want to do this. You and I are going to have to call in sick, genuinely.
1: We'll just play before the show.
0: Yeah, okay, we can do that before the show.
1: Because we normally just prep it anyway. We can do it on the round.
0: Rightio. 27 away from 5 o'clock. We'll take a quick break here on Sport Nation. Millsy and Lash, as we'll put the final touches on this heptathlon and look to get it done in the spirit of the Comm Games. We'll come back on the other side of this break with Rando for some random stats.
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0: wing spot, Lehi Hopewade. He goes back to fullback. Cooler has scored in 7 of his last 8 games that Lehi has played fullback in the same team as him. He's also scored 5 tries in his last 4 games against the Sharks, so don't mind him to score a try on Sunday, Arvy.
1: Excellent, Rando. Really appreciate your time. If people want to find any more quirky stats and try help them tip a winner this weekend, where can they find you, mate?
0: You can find me on Facebook, Instagram, Twitter, at Random Stats Guy. But if you are looking for some more stats, want to go deep diving into different sports as well, we've got plenty of dashboards there for you up on the Patreon. Just type in Random Stats Guy Patreon. Should be the first thing to come up on Google.
1: Great man, Rando. You enjoy the weekend of footy. Go well.
0: Appreciate it, boys. Up the Waz.
1: There you have it, Rando. There, our Random Stats Guy, giving us all the stats ahead of a big round of NRL. And I'll tell you what, those stats you read out about the Warriors are heavily Warriors favourite, aren't they?
2: This might find its way into Millsy's multi.
1: Yeah.
2: Warriors, I think.
1: I think they might. You like the look of that, don't you, Kyle? Rightio, what are we, 14 away from 5? We'll take a quick break. Finballs is telling me. We'll come back on the other side, get to some of your texts as well. Still to come, we're going to continue our NPC head coaches wrap. We'll go inside the Auckland camp and the Bay of Plenty camp as we run around all those coaches and hear what they've got to say going into a big season of NPC starting next week. We'll play categories. We'll cross into Out the Gate. Plenty still happening. Don't go anywhere. We'll be right back.
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3: 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Any thoughts you have, let us know. 10 teams, what's the bloody point in that in regards to the Rugby League World Cup? You know, it's a fair point. Josh Morby catching strays on his week off. He certainly did. Morby actually looks like Ben O'Keefe's brother, says another texter. That's a more fairer shout compared to David Seymour. Isn't it, Millsy?
4: Yep, I can take that.
3: Do crate day. Full strength, none of this ladies' bears. My money is on Millsy.
4: I'll beat you.
3: And crate day you would, yep.
4: Yep.
3: I'd give you that, yep. Without question. I just get to a point.
4: You fall asleep.
3: No, not necessarily fall. Yeah, I do fall asleep.

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17: Well, continuing on our chat with all the MPC head coaches around New Zealand, pleasure now to welcome in Richard Watt, head coach of Bay of Plenty, into the show. Richard, really appreciate your time, mate. I understand you're in camp at Waihee at the moment in the build-up to round number one. How are things looking for the Steamers so far in camp? You pleased with what you're seeing? Welcome in, mate.
18: You know, mate, how are you?

0: You've got to have a little bit of luck in that respect. I think losing a final and a semi in the last two seasons, the boys definitely rolling pretty hungry because we know we're there, thereabouts, you know what I mean? We definitely, that confidence and belief is there, and there's plenty of hunger to go that one further this year. So, yeah.
1: Well, Rich,
0: it's a short comp, mate. So you got to start well, obviously. Having a good start helps, and then you manoeuvre your way into it. If you get a home run in your playoffs as well, having a home quarter, home semi, even a home final, like that's, you know, as we found out last year and the year before, we were only 2 points off the year before and 4 points last year of finishing the top two. So yeah, it helps if you can get a home run. So you've got to have a good round robin to finish towards the top of that table.
1: No, you certainly do. It's an interesting season upon us, that is for sure. Richard Watt, Bay of Plenty head coach, mate, really appreciate you taking some time to chat to us ahead of the season, and all the best going forward, mate. Go well.
0: Thanks, mate. No worries. All good.
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0: bucket list for me. That's Dave. It's going to be a great tour, enjoyed by all. You're gonna record it on my Sky, or are you going to be up at 3 a.m, Millsy?
1: I could. No, I'll watch it live.
0: Yeah, I was going to say. There's only one right answer there. Got to be watching it live. Historic series like that, that is for sure. Rightio, Millsy and Lash here on Sport Nation. We will take a quick break, come back on the other side and wrap the show. Thanks to Kogan Mobile.
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10: Certainly is. 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I love this part of the show, because Millsy just takes the headphones off and he's just scrolling the form on the computer.
11: You asked me to check something out, so I was just doing that.
10: Oh, dearie me. Weekend Friday, show from full time tomorrow. Have plenty for you, no doubt. Hoping to chat to Scott McLeod as well, former All Black assistant coach, who's now, he was in Japan with Kubota, but now has gone to be defence coach under Les Kiss at the Wallabies. He's got a job on his hands, and I'm keen to get him on the show tomorrow.
11: Has that whole coaching staff been wiped out at Wallaby Gold?
10: I think, I'm unsure if the whole have, but definitely a few, yep. Under Joe Schmidt, who we're hoping to have on next week as well.
11: I'm aiming for next week.
10: Aiming for next week.
11: My very best.
10: Yeah, and that's all we can ask of you, Millsy, is your very best. You often give it. And for that, we are very, very grateful. But a good show, but always enjoyable. Millsy, spending 3 hours with you. You're going home to homemade burgers tonight.
11: I think so.
10: Yeah.
11: A few chores. I have to walk the dog and other bits and pieces. Make sure the house is in order.
10: Yep.
11: Yeah, I'll do an inspection.
10: I just said to you before, Ray, you must, the kids must sometimes think, really? Is this our lot? Is this our lot? Oh, God.

0: here on the Millsy and Guy show. Speaking of Millsy and Guy, they will be back same time, same place tomorrow. Breakfast from 6 o'clock. And they will be talking Opiki, Aaron Clark, Com Games and NPC as well.
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13: Ace chance?
14: Well, there are plenty. Let me just bring this up.
13: We are loading, so.
14: Oh, sorry, actually. Well, something like Cool as Ice. Is one that you, like,
13: yep.
14: $41 has genuine good heavy track form.
13: Love that. Loading now. A little bit late behind the jump, but they'll load fairly fast if all goes to plan. Kratis, take it away with the call.
15: Huey comes along into his door, so first few have moved in a race where we've got joint favourites. Dynamite Dancer, 370, and Queen Christine, also 370. She's been well-backed. Cool as Ice goes into gate three. Dynamite Dance is about to come along into his barrier. Doesn't enjoy being in the gates, Dynamite Dancer, so he's walked straight in.

Eyes to me, straight back to last shortly after the start. And it's the outsider of the field that led them in the initial stages here. Brave 8. Brave 8 goes up about a half-length leader over Golden Garden. Redivo's up there quite prominently in third. Motiva settles down fourth and Zoom in fifth. And then came Lodbrok and Eyes to Me as they make this first turn. So Redivo has gone.

makers of Intello and Mondialiste. His second dam, Methat, champion three-year-old filly and dam of champion Naja. His first dam, Tanagam, already dam of six group stakes winners. No other dam of any stallion at stud in New Zealand or Australia matches this. Sired by champion Churchill, son of the great Galileo. 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

0: jealousy is a sin. Well, I was jealous of you on Monday morning New Zealand time. And look at what is behind you, you little beauty.
1: But all day I just had this feeling in my stomach and I was...
0: Oh, it's taking a tumble. What are we over this week?
2: I'm keen on Mercedes at a price here, $15. She comes in a touch fresh, but what she has is really good box speed. Ready, racing, best out Mercedes, all to the turn, trying hard now, tempo, tablet, Mercedes, Julo Power, Connor Kicks wins. Mercedes still too good. Over second, O'Connor.

0: shortly.
1: Hot favourite, Lochinvar Jag. Lochinvar Jag dominating the betting. It's $1.25. $5.50 the five, and then that's out to $16 for the one. $21 the seven. So runners are about to get ready. In fact, track is cleared. They're coming up. So Bev the Goat finding its spot. It'll be tagged by Go Away again. So the gate rolls now. This is race three. Hot favourite, Lochinvar Jag. As we get close...

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17: 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We are here ready to go. We've got about 25 minutes until kickoff. Both teams warming up. Penrith in the pink jumpers at the southern end of CommBank Stadium. The Parramatta Eels, they're yet to come out in full at the northern end. 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
1: Absolutely. By the way, we can confirm Edgar will be playing fullback. Earlier today, Jenkins was being sort of tossed around as a fullback. We're seeing him warm up. Jenkins warming up on the wing, and Edgar is there at fullback. Anyway, have your say. 0457 736 736. We're going to take a quick break and then preview this big game in full, which is the Parramatta Eels taking on the Penny Panthers.
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12: They try to feint for a penalty. Smart play from De Silva, but the referee, beautiful pass. They go across down the left-hand side and charging up the field. Luca Moretti, he stopped 25 metres out from the goal line. Iongi, 12 metres out. Volkman, a little chipping kick. Looking for Moses. Mitch Moses leads above them. Pass the ball down. Terrific start for Parramatta. And now Moses has a kick from in front to convert his own try and to click over 1,400 premiership point. Trying to get to this left edge of Penrith where teams have had success. Moses, flat pass away to Williams. Oh, that was wonderful. He looked out the back. Deft touch away. The bow and arrow comes out. And Parramatta, 10. Penrith nil, a kick to come from near to the post. Crossfield kick looking for Jenkins. Jenkins leaps high, gets the offload away. Casey McLean dives in the corner. And Casey McLean gets one back. He wants the try. Jenkins, he gets the try assist. And Sutton says yes. And Panthers on the board. Parramatta 12, Penrith 4. We play the ball. Lussick goes himself from dummy half. And tries to claim a try. It is Lussick. But Jerry says no. He's a dummy half, backs himself over the top to Jenkins. Jenkins stepping, the Parramatta Eels coming, but Jenkins pushes in a touch. Oh, a little play here. Puts a kick through Kelly. Kelly has a try. Claims a try.

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3: They try to feint for a penalty. Smart play from De Silva, but the referee, beautiful pass. They go across down the left-hand side and charging up the field. Luca Moretti, he stopped 25 metres out from the goal line. Iyongi, 12 metres out. Volkman, a little chipping kick, looking for Moses. Mitch Moses leaps above them. Pass the ball down. Terrific start for Parramatta, and now Moses.

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1: I love Jack Williams scoring 2 tries. I thought, you mentioned a very interesting stat that he's the most tries he's scored in a season is 2 tries.
0: Yeah.
1: And he's done that 7 times in his career.
0: That's right.
1: And he's done that tonight, 2 tries here. So, but great effort by the big fella.

0: night, boys, says Muzza. Thanks for your company, Muzza.
1: Timmy Manor, what's he going to go through for the player of the game? Thanks to World 360. Timmy, who's your 3-2-1 points for 360 rewards? Travel more with World 360 rewards. Well, I'm going to give one. I'm going to give Cleary, I think, the 3 points.
2: Yeah, that's fair.
1: You know, Brian Tao, how many metres do you reckon he ran for? Did we think he was busy tonight or quiet?
2: 221, but Kelly, you see what Brian Kelly did?
1: Yeah.
0: What did he do?
2: 251.
1: 251.
0: 251, running hot for Ream there.
1: Nathan and Mitchell Moses had one try and one try assist.
2: No. I would have Williams in the top three.
0: Oh, there it is. I was counting down. I'm going,
2: two tries.
0: Number 10 scores two. But you're
2: 131
0: right.
2: 131
1: metres. So we're going.
2: Four tackles, two line breaks.
1: Are we going Nathan Cleary, three. Jack Williams, two.
2: Ooh, I would have given one to Jack.
1: Jack, well, who's giving you, who are you throwing the two at? Kelly, Toto.
0: I thought Yongi was good too.
1: Yongi.
2: Can't give it to another power player.
0: Who are the two best Panthers players? Cleary and who?
2: Was it Tall? Yo was solid, 36 tackles, 117 metres.
1: Do you know when they just do their job and they do their job so well? We like, they didn't really stand out.
2: Yep. Well, I'll go Tall. I thought Tall had some really good carries too. It wasn't just easy metres. Like
1: so Cleary, three, two for Tall, and one for
0: Jackie Williams.
1: Jackie Williams, two try scorer.
0: Absolutely. And there you go, on a night of history where Milky Jenkins, 26 tries for the year in their 59-year career. Penrith, they've never done that. They've never done that with a player. And Milky Jenkins goes past Reece Wesser, who had 25. And the man of the match, Nathan Cleary, is that the game to get his first ever Dalian medal? World 360 Rewards. Travel more with World 360 Rewards. We'll take you through to 11 o'clock. 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I promise you, we won't do it again, says Rambo. Yeah. We, he says. Authorities, don't reach out to us. We don't want to be complicit with the acts of Rambo back 40 years ago. 1300 01 1170, or text 0457 736 736. 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
13: Great now to talk to rugby league legend and Kiwis selector. His name is Tawhata Niko. And Tawhata, really appreciate you taking some time to join the show this afternoon, mate. What are we, round 21 of the NRL? From a Kiwis point of view, you must be sitting back in your lounge chair pretty happy with what you're seeing from our charges at the moment across the competition. Welcome in, mate.
14: Yeah, always a privilege, mate. Great to be here this afternoon. Yeah, so, mate, very excited. You know, more excited about the Wahs in second position at the moment, and some of the players and the form that they're in is absolutely outstanding. But as you said, lucky to have a Kiwi selectors meeting last week, and then, you know, the boys are fizzing and the selectors are really happy with some of the form around the guys. And obviously, still a few rounds to go, six rounds to the end of the season, and then we have the finals playoffs. So just hoping the guys can get through with a bit of form, but more importantly, no injuries. Jerome Hughes is, you know, one of those guys that hasn't played the last couple of weeks for Melbourne. But otherwise, everyone else looks pretty fit. And, you know, we're past the Origin series now. We're focusing on the run into the finals of the NRL. And, if you look at the Warriors,

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0: Allen Motor Lodge Grand National Steeplechase. 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

0: know there's lots of things that are not in our favour, but I also say that all we can do is we can only put our very best foot forward and give ourselves an opportunity, and that's what we'll endeavour to do. But yeah, good challenge first up, so it'll be interesting.
1: Batesy, you've played NPC, you've been a fan of NPC, now you're coaching NPC. When you look at it and how it fits into the New Zealand rugby landscape, do you like the window it's currently in and the schedule and the length of season, or would you like to see a few changes in that space? Where do you see the future of NPC going forward? Because there is a lot of talk around the country about it.
0: Yeah, it's a difficult one, because, and you can argue what is the purpose of the competition. You know, is it tribalism? Is it for development? What is it? And the hard thing is you've got to fit everything into a calendar. You know what I mean? And that's the hard thing for me personally, and selfish, because I'm an NPC coach. I find it really hard to get the guys for 2 to 3 weeks and plan the whole season. You know what I mean? Especially you sort of get the players and you get the players like they are, you know, and you sort of only really start developing it until probably the latter rounds and the competition's nearly over. So it'd be lovely to have an opportunity where we could actually spend some more time with these boys and get some real development into what we're doing. But that's my opinion, but also a very selfish opinion, because I'm an NPC coach, you know what I mean? And everything's got to fill into a calendar. So it's easy saying, I want this, but then there's also reality about everything fits in. So it's difficult, but I do really enjoy the NPC. The rugby's a little bit rawer than Super Rugby. Yep, there's a few more mistakes and stuff like that, but it's a great competition.
1: It certainly is. And Stephen Bates, we really appreciate your time jumping on and having a chat to us ahead of the season. Good luck to you in Auckland, and go well, mate.
0: Thank you very much. Cheers, man.
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0: It's definitely different conditions to what they'll be used to.
1: Mm.
0: You know, no wind factor and with a different turf. But yeah, Millsy, you'd be all right at lawn bowls, wouldn't you?
2: No, it's not man sport,
0: so I mean, I think you'd be quite good.
2: I don't play lawn bowls, but I can adapt. But it's a game of great strategy, actually, if you dive into it.
0: Yeah.
2: For balls is to bring up the wall of defense first when you're playing in your combinations with the pairs and the threes and the fours, and then

0: Just hearing that for the first time, put in the bet that you would like between the race runs between 6 and 8 p.m. If you chuck that into the chat, then four bets will be selected, and then everyone in the chat can vote on which one they want for $1,000 bonus cash to go on that bet, which is another $1,000 bonus cash from Betcha on top of the $1,000 that we always get. So, but going on, it'll close at 5:30, as I say, and have a little bit of fun and hopefully get back to profit land tonight.
1: Excellent. We look forward to that.
0: Good stuff.
1: And Millsy's brought in a little bit of show and tell, hasn't he?
0: Yes, hasn't he?
1: Yeah, he's pretty happy with his...
2: Well, just some
1: tell us what you've got, Kyle.
2: Well, this is when people, as a country, we would connect as a country. The Rugby News magazine, I've got the edition May 17, 1989. Johnny Schuster is on the cover, and that's Kipper Gallagher in the back there, little master, very good footballer. So it's just lots of articles you'll get on a Tuesday, reviewing the weekend club footy. We go around the grounds of every club in the country. This is NPC time as well, about to kick off. So it's just a glorious bit of memorabilia where lots of articles from all the provinces, and people would sit down and read. And whereas now people sit down and look at reels for about 3, 4, 5, 6 hours a day of nothing, but we'll take it all in and connect as a country. Let's go to the quiz. Should we go to the quiz, Lash? Should I test you on the quiz?
1: Yep, fire away, bud.
2: Just let me get to that. And then we'll go through some tables, what the tables were in each province, what club was doing what. So first quiz, against which countries did Gary Whetton and Alan Whetton make their Auckland debuts? Well, I certainly know one of them, which is an obvious one, which I'm sure you'll get straight away.
1: No, you're good mates with Alan, aren't you? You should know this.
2: I'm a bit scratchy on his one. But Gary, you know who Gary Whetton made his debut against?
1: No. Dave Rennie, hopefully be on the show on Monday.
0: Have you met a bigger mug in your life?
3: Never in my entire life, little master.
1: I see it's got $2 on the front of the match program there, 1987.
2: Yep.
1: What's that today, you reckon?
2: And you actually saw the ticket, $2 to watch the game.
1: Oh, yeah? What do you reckon that is today, 1987?
2: Oh,
1: $2.
2: Well, this is in great condition.
1: Yeah.
2: They'll charge you, we don't have them anymore, but they'll charge, what, $15 now, wouldn't they?
1: For a program?
2: For a program. Look at all the detail. You got the clubs, teams coming up for the weekend, lots of sponsors.
1: Really good cut.
2: Which we don't have anymore because people are sitting at home watching reels.
3: Stop looking at me. Please.
1: 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It's thanks to the great team at Kogan Mobile. 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
0: But it's just getting that connection. And well, you guys in, mate, they do a whanangatanga and they stand up in front of the group and present who they are, where they come from, how they got here, and just getting that bit of deeper purpose around knowing each other. Because you always got, you would say we've been together for a few years. We sort of have, but there's a few gone too. You've got Aidan Ross and a few old heads gone, moved on now. So there's always...

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10: On the line, a bit of a legend, really, isn't he? Tommy Latham, who just wins series for fun these days. They've done another, and the Black Caps have beaten the West Indies 3-2 in the one-day series, and looks like I think they're about to board a plane. Tom Latham joins us now. Tom, good morning to you.
11: Morning, guys. How are we?
10: Mate, we're good, thank you. It's been an interesting series, this one, hasn't it? But more success for the Black Caps, and I guess that's the most important thing, isn't it?
11: Yeah, it was a quality series all round. I think, if you look at from a squad point of view, a lot of different guys sort of put their hand up, and I guess losing that first game and then winning the next three to win the series was obviously, you know, hugely positive for, you know, certainly playing in these conditions, which have been reasonably foreign to what we're used to back home. So, yeah, being able to put sort of three decent performances together was really pleasing. Obviously disappointing to come up short last night, but I guess the growth of the team, you know, different personnel in the group as well. You know, it was only a positive for the one-day side, which is great.
4: Yeah.
12: Would have been pleasing.

0: is, you know, it is results based, but you know, understanding if we give ourselves the best opportunity to play our style and our brand of cricket, then you know, we'll give ourselves the best chance of being on the right side. It's not to guarantee that we're, you know, we're going to come out on the right side, you know, from a wins and losses point of view, but we know if we're able to commit to what we're trying to achieve, then you know, I think in the long run, you know, we'll obviously hopefully come out on the right side more times than not. So there's obviously the senior players sort of are driving that a little bit and trying to encourage the, I guess, the less experienced guys to, I guess, to keep playing that way and keep trusting themselves to certainly to go out and play their role as best they can. And we know, you know, it is a fickle game, the game that we play, and it's not going to come off every time. But, you know, if we're committing to the style and the things we want to do, then, you know, that will give us a good chance in the long run.
1: Speaking of what do you want to do, I'm looking online. 22nd of October, that's 3 months away before the Black Caps have another series. So what are you up to, Tom? What do you do now?
2: I can't keep up with the cricket schedule. There'll be something that'll be flowing in between now and India. But, yeah, what are you up to in the meantime when you get home?
0: Me personally, I'm having a bit of a break, which will be quite nice. You know, spend a bit of time at home and get the body right, and you know, obviously what we've got coming up over the next sort of 12 months is you know, pretty massive from a Red Bull point of view, but you know, obviously there's plenty of white ball cricket involved in that as well. So you know, some guys are staying here playing in the GSL, some guys are going to the 100, you know, there's the European League in a couple of months time as well. So there's always cricket going on at some point. I guess just watch route different guys take at the moment. So, there's the group of us heading back to New Zealand now, which I'm sure they'll be looking forward to.
3: It's a well-earned break for you, Tommy, mate. Congratulations on what you and the team have been able to achieve. You know, personally for you, five games this series, an average of 55.6. So it's not a bad return for you either, personally. But we know how much you care about the team and about the game. So enjoy some good time off, and we'll catch up with you when the Red Bull series gets underway.
0: Thanks, guys.
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10: There's some Ranfurly Shield future to be undergone tomorrow when it is Otago taking on Mid Canterbury in Alex. And Ryan Banbury, assistant coach of Otago, joins us on the line. Bammers, good morning.
11: Good morning, boys. How are you?
10: Very well. Very excited for you and the teammates. So I know that it's wheels up at about 9:30, I guess, heading over to Alex. An exciting adventure for the boys and a great occasion for the region too, isn't it?
11: Oh, yeah, it sure is. We haven't actually played up there as an NPC group for quite a few years. So with the Shield on the line as well, yeah, it's going to be an awesome occasion for both provinces.
12: Oh, I was watching the news last night, Bammers, and I was so excited to see Fabian Holland just absolutely teeing off on players. Who has been the poor opposition reserve players that has had to jack all over balls and ensure that Fabian's shoulder's ready to rip in? How's he going, bud?
11: Nah, he's going awesome, is he? Yeah, he's been a bit of a cage lion the last 3 weeks flying around. Yeah, a few wider sort of club boys have been in training with us, so it's been pretty awesome for them to sort of be in the presence of Fabes and, yeah, trying to stay clear of his shoulders, which he's been testing out pretty hard for the last couple of weeks.
10: I was lucky to be down with you guys early last week.

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1: The boss of the Mystics, Phil Vyford. 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We found nothing. The fans don't know what's going on. Do you know what's going on?
2: I know that there are certainly conversations going on every day with the teams, the Players Association, Netball New Zealand, to try and get a resolution. I've said to my staff that I'm going to do everything I possibly can to get this happening for next season.
0: Afternoons with Steffi on Sport Nation.
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1: Join me, Daniel McCarty, every Saturday from 10 a.m. as I'm joined by the sports freak and captain happy Graham Beasley and former Black Cap battler Grant Elliott to kick off your sporting weekend. 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
3: All right, well, the Black Caps are about to jump on a plane to head home after a big tour. 2 months on the road across the UK, Ireland and the West Indies with series wins in Test and One Day cricket. There's nothing else the Black Caps coach would rather do before deciding on chicken or the fish than chat to Sport Nation. So Rob Walter joins us now. Welcome back in, mate.
4: Cheers, thanks. Thanks for having me. Good chat.
3: Ireland, then the UK, now the West Indies. It's been a very long tour, mate. 9 games, 6 wins. How has it been? And I'm sure you'll spend a lot of time reflecting both on the plane but also once you get home. But what stands out for you if you were to turn into a reflection mode?

0: to pick up the reins. You know, one thing we really try to do well in our environment is to create consistency. I think that always helps with the players, and you know, they trust people that way. So to do that that process properly will be important to us.
1: You'll be looking forward to some time at home with the family after a few months on the road?
0: Yeah, absolutely. Just to go back to be a sort of a father and a husband will be great, and sort of pick up the various chores that I need to, you know, just to earn my credits back after
1: the
0: a long time
1: are waiting,
0: on
1: mate.
0: The road.
1: The lawns have been waiting for you.
0: Yeah, exactly. And it's not only the lawns, that's for sure. So, no, look, I'm obviously really excited to spend some time back home and with the family, and sort of just obviously debrief personally and recharge the batteries before we get going again.
1: Yeah, very busy summer ahead. Mate, thanks as always for making yourself available. Thank you for accessibility over the last couple of months. Enjoy that rest, and I'm sure we'll chat again soon.
0: No, it's always a pleasure, Alex. Take care.
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10: Four football ferns have been added to the Auckland FC Invitational squad for next month's match against Chelsea, alongside Ferns legend Abby Ursi, who was named over the weekend. Liz Anton, Mackenzie Barry, Liv Chance and Charlotte Lancaster will face the eight-time WSL champions on August 8th at Eden Park. Kirsty Yallop is one of the side's assistant coaches and she joins us now. How are you, Kirsty?
11: Yeah, I'm good, thanks. Thanks for having me, guys.
10: That's a heck of an effort to get those four as well as Abby across the line. Who was on schmoozing duty to get them?
11: Well, you know, Jenny and I have worked pretty hard together to try and pull as many ferns as we can in the squad. So, you know, it's been a good team effort from everyone involved. And, yeah, we're pretty happy to be able to announce those five players so far.
10: The one who I think maybe gave the Phoenix fans a bit of a jolt and they sat upright was Mac Barry being named. Bev Priestman announced it yesterday and explains how it's a positive thing, it's the right thing for football in this country. What did that process look like to get one of the best players in the country in this team?
11: Yeah, you know, I think we've worked really closely with the Phoenix and Bev. You know, we're good friends with her as well. So it's been a really collaborative approach, I guess you could call it. And yeah, it's been really positive actually between the two clubs and really nice. I think they're very supportive of us and what we're doing. And And, you know, Jenny and I are really trying to pull a team together for this AFC Invitational squad to represent, you know, New Zealand football. So football is in New Zealand and we want the best players in New Zealand. And

0: weeks away, so we do look forward to following along with the updates before that game on August 8th. Kirsty Yallop, thanks so much for your time, mate.
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10: Well, for the second consecutive year, it'll be Matatu against the Blues in the Super Rugby Aupiki final. We spoke to the Blues earlier this week. It's only fair we head inside the other camp. Blair Baxter is the Matatu head coach. Morning, Blair. How are you?
11: Yeah, I'm fantastic. Yeah, morning, gents.
10: Must be in some ways quite strange, mate, to be playing a team that you only just faced last week. How has it been having reflected on that and now looking ahead to this weekend?
11: Yeah, it's a perfect dress rehearsal for us, to be fair. Gosh, the girls come in Monday, Tuesday, and the excitement level, the energy is something I've never experienced before. So there's lots of edge in the group, which we probably didn't have last week.
12: Taking a close loss last week, with the score being so tight, do you take that belief into the big dance and knowing you can get it done?
11: Yep, absolutely. Every week we believe we're going to win and we get super disappointed if it doesn't happen. But this week at home, we've got, you know, some exciting stuff happening. We get fun into a new stadium. There's lots of great to get excited about. So we also saw heaps of opportunity on Saturday and they'll improve, but we'll also improve.
10: Where are those opportunities, Blair? And when you mention that edge, what does that look like on a Monday?
11: Yeah, I think our 22 entry wasn't good enough last week. We had quite a bit of possession there and the Blues defended their hearts out, so credit to that. But I think we can tidy up a couple of things there. It'll be helpful. And in regards to edge, it's just, I guess it could look like, or it does look like focus, attention to detail, excitement, joy, you know, all that sort of thing.

0: We're also smarter. So it's just being immersed in a full-time program enables all this.
1: Apart from Maya Joseph, Dr. Maya Joseph.
0: Dr. MJ.
1: But you were there at day dot, right? So what would you like to see the next step be, whether it's 2027 or long-term? Where are those future opportunities down the road for this competition?
0: Great question. There's always curiosity around what it would look like playing against Australia or the Fijiana side. You only get one chance a year, and it's only one team that gets to do that. Whether there's an appetite to do a crossover, sort of the top two teams play their top two teams. So just an extra couple of weeks would be appreciated rather than like an extra couple of months.
1: Yeah, it feels so rushed, right? Like just as you're kind of getting into the swing of things. Yeah. It must be like that from your perspective. You're wanting to build all these combinations and you got tactics and ideas up your sleeve, and then it's like, all right, grand final, off you go.
0: Yeah, and Laura Bayfield put it really nicely earlier in the week. She's like, we've just sprinted a marathon. Like, you couldn't do it every week, but we could go for another few.
1: I like that. It's a great analogy.
2: Now, you've got the gig for the Black Ferns 15 coming forward and against this Black Ferns game. You've got 95% win rate with the Canterbury team. Are you eyeing up a historic upset over the Black Ferns? And secondly, what does it mean to have this gig going into that first and historic British and Irish Lions tour next year?
0: Yeah, I tell you what, I'm a competitor, so I'm not just going to participate. It's an absolute privilege, and I've been thinking about, like, we've got a really exciting opportunity to create something special against the Black Ferns. It'll be great to make history next year, and we'll be the first ever team to play the British and Irish Lionesses. It's an absolute honour.
1: And bragging rights over Whitney Hanson, potentially, mate. That'll always be good.
0: Actually, I haven't never coached against Whit. I've only coached with her, so that's going to be a unique opportunity too.
1: Oh, that'll be awesome. 20 past 4 on Saturday at One New Zealand Tikaha Stadium in Christchurch. Must-do Blues. Blair Baxter, really appreciate your time and your insight, mate.
0: Thank you guys for connecting. Go well.
1: Thanks, mate. That's bloody
2: brother.
1: Awesome. Really appreciate it.
0: No worries, man. Appreciate you.
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5: Great now to talk to rugby league legend and Kiwis selector. His name is Tawhida Niko. And Tawhida, really appreciate you taking some time to join the show this afternoon, mate. What are we, round 21 of the NRL? From a Kiwis point of view, you must be sitting back in your lounge chair pretty, pretty happy with what you're seeing from our charges at the moment across the competition. Welcome in, mate.
6: Yeah, always a privilege, mate. Great to be here this afternoon. Yeah, so, mate, very excited. You know, more so about the Wahs are in second position at the moment, and some of the players and the form that they're in is absolutely outstanding. But as you said, lucky to have a Kiwi selectors meeting last week, and then, you know, the boys are fizzing and the selectors are really happy with some of the form around the guys. And obviously, still a few rounds to go, six rounds to the end of the season, and then we have the finals playoffs. So just hoping the guys can get through with a bit of form, but more importantly, no injuries. Jerome Hughes is, you know, one of those guys that hasn't played the last couple of weeks for Melbourne. But otherwise, everyone else looks pretty fit. And, you know, we're past the Origin series now. We're focusing on the run into the finals of the NRL. And if you look at the Warriors in particular, there's some outstanding players that are in a lot of good form. And the top four in the NRL at the moment, you've got, I think it's the Panthers, you got the Warriors, I think you got the Roosters and the Sharks, and then the Dolphins, which make up the top five. So, and those teams are looking really good for the final series, but anything can happen. And that's the exciting part about the NRL. Week in, week out, you've got to be on your game.
7: Yeah, Tawhida, just while you mentioned the Warriors, let's just stick to them for a bit, because not only are they playing exceptional football and they've got lots of Kiwis in their outfit, but they've also got Stacey Jones, who is head coach of the Kiwis. How much of an advantage is that to have Stacey in that group as well, being so successful as well as head coach of the Kiwis?
6: Oh, I think that's a massive advantage for us. You know, he's got the relationship with those players that are playing well. And just to name a couple of those, you know, there's some young outstanding talent that's coming through. You know, and you look at some of the young players playing in that Warriors team. And if you look at Aaron Clark, who was a Daily M Lock of the Year last year, he probably struggled to make the starting side for the Kiwis forward pack, but he's the first fella that'll be picked, you know, in terms of that stuff, where you have the likes of Moses Leota, James Fisher-Harris, Britton Nakora, Isaiah Papali'i, and Joey Tapani, who would make up the nucleus of that pack. So, you know, Jacob, Jacob, what's his name, the second rower playing for the Warriors, he's been
5: Jacob Laban,
6: outstanding form too for the Jacob Laban, another one who's you know, had some outstanding form. And then, you know, you look out in the centres for the young centre that we've got playing at the Warriors also. So, mate, there's some outstanding talent and some competition for places for the Kiwi boys. But, you know, the Warriors, their form's been consistent. Tough game against the Dragons last week, but those are the type of games that you want to be playing now and winning. And you would have seen a couple of decisions not go the Dragons' way, but, you know, for the last 20-odd years, they've gone against the Warriors.

0: really young guys who are playing really, really well in the NRL.
1: Tauira, I've never been more confident with the Kiwis team heading into a World Cup. I don't know if that helps or not, but playoff time, it must be a double-edged sword for you and the coaching staff, hey? Because you want your players in form and being successful, but it's so close to that World Cup where perhaps injuries and fatigue can set in.
0: Yeah, that's a big challenge, but that's what footy's all about. And, you know, through if someone does get injured and we hopefully, hand on heart or, you know, crossing our fingers and toes, we don't have too many injuries because, you know, the guys, you know, there's professional athletes, they train all year, they go through the rigors. 27 rounds is, you know, the toughest competition, and week in and week out, and we see the Warriors come against the Bulldogs this weekend. That's going to be another tough physical game. There's, you know, we've got the old front rower there playing for the Bulldogs, who's, you know, starting to come into a bit of form for Leo Thompson in terms of that. And there's a couple other players playing with them also. So, you know, it's an opportunity for those guys to stake their claims. And when you're playing against the best players, you've got to come up against with the good. So I'm a big believer in players selecting themselves. And the team virtually picks themselves with a bit of young guys, you know, potential and also that X factor. So those are a couple of things that we factor into those teams. But as you said, fingers crossed, you know, there's a couple of players. Jojo Fifita, he's another one that played on the wing for Queensland who's made himself, I think, potentially available for the Kiwis. So,
2: brilliant.
0: You know, losing Will Warbrick, we've got Ronaldo. Ronaldo's just come back from injury. He's starting to play a bit of form. We've got Jermaine Isaaco, who's been outstanding for the Dolphins all year. Cody Nikorima is another one that's been playing well for the Dolphins. So, you know, we're pretty lucky this year that we might have some cover if there are any injuries for the Kiwis.
3: It certainly is a very, very exciting time for Kiwi Rugby League fans, both in the NRL and the international arena. Tauira, really appreciate you taking some time this afternoon to chat to us about it. Mate, you go well and enjoy the back end of NRL.
0: I always loving the NRL, mate. Unfortunately, my Melbourne Storm team probably will struggle. They might make the eight and get a bit of a run, but this year, just not as consistent as they have been, and that's why I think this could be the Warriors' year. Go to the Wilds!
1: Thanks, Tauira.
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3: Stephen Bates from Auckland.
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0: Mates, we really appreciate your time jumping on and having a chat to us ahead of the season. 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
0: Thanks very much for that, Henry. Fimbles pushing the buttons, controlling things today. Have you heard that? Have you just heard that massive sigh and exhale of breath? And that could be Kyle Mills. Yes, well, you told me and Guy 3 minutes ago that you've got absolutely nothing today, and that sigh and exhale reflects that. How are you?
16: Well, that's just a switch on.
0: Oh, yeah.
16: I think, you know, if you kind of think of Damian McKenzie when he goes to kick his goal and he smiles to bring calm and joy to the moment, that's his switch on.

0: And whereas now people sit down and look at reels for about 3, 4, 5, 6 hours a day of nothing. But we'll take it all in and connect as a country. There's like, let's go to the quiz. Should we go to the quiz, Lash? Should I test you on the quiz?
1: Yep. Far away, bud.
0: Just let me get to that. And then we'll go through some tables, what the tables were in each province, what club was doing what. So first quiz, against which countries did Gary Wetton and Alan Wetton make their Auckland debuts? Well, I certainly know one of them, which is an obvious one, which I'm sure you'll get straight away.
1: No, you're good mates with Alan, aren't you? You should know this.
0: I'm a bit scratchy on his one, but Gary, you know who Gary Wetton made his debut against?
1: No. Dave Rennie, hopefully be on the show on Monday.
2: Have you met a bigger mug in your life?
3: Never in my entire life, little master.
1: I see it's got $2 on the front of the match program there, 1987. What's that today, you reckon?
0: And you actually saw the ticket, $2 to watch the game.
1: Oh, yeah? What do you reckon that is today, 1987?
0: Oh,
1: $2.
0: Well, this is in great condition.
1: Yeah.
0: They'll charge you, we don't have them anymore, but they'll charge, what, $15 now, wouldn't they?
1: For a program.
0: Look at all the detail. You got the clubs, teams coming up for the weekend, lots of sponsors.
1: A really good cop.
0: Which we don't have anymore because people are sitting at home watching reels.
3: 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Please.
1: 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It's thanks to the great team at Kogan Mobile. We're bringing you the show live from the Kogan Mobile studio. We'll come back on the other side with an agenda.
4: 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Kickoff 9:30 tomorrow night. Thanks to our mates at SEN. Afternoons with Steffi.
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3: Right, continuing on our chat with all the MPC head coaches around New Zealand. Pleasure now to welcome in Richard Watt, head coach of Bay O'Plenty, into the show. Richard, really appreciate your time, mate. I understand you're in camp at Waihee at the moment in the build-up to round number one. How are things looking for the Steamers so far in camp? You pleased with what you're seeing? Welcome in, mate.
4: You know, mate, how are you? Yeah, pretty happy, mate. Obviously, yeah, up Waihee's part of the country, isn't it? But yeah. We do it every year. We come up here for

0: And the semi-final, he's a massive spiritual leader for us. He's in the middle of the scrum. He throws the line out, defends in the first channel. So having Curdy out, and then Trask, he pulled his hammy the week before. So two pretty big players for us that, you know, ended up not playing in that semi last year. And but that it happens, what I'm saying. Sometimes you get a bit of luck with your roster at the back end and just everyone's healthy and that.
1: I think the change you saw in Super League, I think most of that team was,
0: their roster was fully healthy that back end, eh?
2: Mm,
0: so, yeah, you've got to have a little bit of luck in that respect. I think losing a final and a semi in the last two seasons, the boys definitely rolling pretty hungry because we know we're there, thereabouts, you know what I mean? We definitely, that confidence and belief is there, and there's plenty of hunger to go that one further this year. So, yeah.
2: Well, Rich,
0: it's a short comp, mate. So you got to start well, obviously. Having a good start helps, and then you manoeuvre your way into it. If you get a home run in your playoffs as well, having a home quarter, home semi, even a home final, like that's, you know, as we found out last year and the year before, we were only 2 points off the year before and 4 points last year of finishing the top two. So yeah, it helps if you can get a home run. So you got to have a good round robin to towards the top of that table.
2: No, you certainly do. It's an interesting season upon us, that is for sure. Richard Watt, Bay of Plenty head coach, mate, really appreciate you taking some time to chat to us ahead of the season, and all the best going forward, mate. Go well.
0: Thanks, mate. No worries. All good.
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6: Alright, well, the Black Caps are about to jump on a plane to head home after a big tour. 2 months on the road across the UK, Ireland and the West Indies with series wins in Test and One Day cricket. There's nothing else the Black Caps coach would rather do before deciding on chicken or the fish than chat to Sport Nation. So Rob Walter joins us now. Welcome back in, mate.
7: Cheers, thanks. Thanks for having me. Good chit-chat.
6: Ireland, then the UK, now the West Indies. It's been a very long tour, mate. 9 games, 6 wins. How has it been? And I'm sure you'll spend a lot of time reflecting both on the plane but also once you get home. But what stands out for you if you were to turn into a reflection mode?
7: Look, obviously starting out just, you know, very proud of the way the guys have conducted themselves really throughout. A couple of us have been on the road for a fairly long time, but one thing you know about the group is they've got great pride in them, you know, in themselves and in the way they represent. And you know, we've sort of been tested and challenged in very different conditions along the way. And so to look back and have done so well across all series has been, you know, really awesome to watch and be part of. See the different skill sets on offer, a number of different guys.

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9: Four football ferns have been added to the Auckland FC Invitational squad for next month's match against Chelsea, alongside Ferns legend Abby Ersig, who was named over the weekend. Liz Anton, Mackenzie Barry, Liv Chance and Charlotte Lancaster will face the eight-time WSL champions on August 8th at Eden Park. Kirsty Yallop is one of the side's assistant coaches and she joins us now. How are you, Kirsty?
10: Yeah, I'm good, thanks. Thanks for having me, guys.
9: That's a heck of an effort to get those four as well as Abby across the line. Who was on schmoozing duty to get them?
10: Well, you know, Jenny and I've worked pretty hard together to try and pull as many ferns as we can in the squad. So, you know, it's been a good team effort from everyone involved. And, yeah, we're pretty happy to be able to announce those five players so far.
9: The one who I think maybe gave the Phoenix fans a bit of a jolt and they sat upright was Mac Barry being named. Bev Priestman announced it yesterday and explains how it's a positive thing, it's the right thing for football in this country. What did that process look like to get one of the best players in the country in this team?
10: Yeah, you know, I think we've worked really closely with the Phoenix and Bev. You know, we're good friends with her as well. So it's been a really collaborative approach, I guess you could call it. And yeah, it's been really positive, actually, between the two clubs and really nice. I think they're very supportive of us and what we're doing. And you know, Jenny and I are really trying to pull a team together for this AFC Invitational squad to represent, you know, New Zealand football. So football is in New Zealand and we want the best players in New Zealand. And you know, some of them are at the Phoenix. So, yeah, it's been great that they've been supportive of it. And obviously the players just are jumping at the opportunity to play against Chelsea. So it's been awesome.
11: You mentioned Chelsea and the might of Chelsea and bringing in someone like Olivia Chance, over 50 appearances for the Football Ferns. Against such a mighty team, how was that experience going to help you guys?
10: Oh, totally. It's massive. We need players that have experience at that level and players that have been in England. And and that have represented the Ferns, multiple times, and played against some of the best players and teams in the world at that level as well. So experience.

0: This is definitely something we really needed to bring into the squad because, you know, if we're just going with local Kiwis and younger Kiwis, we really need some players to help guide them throughout the game and the week of training as well. So she's going to bring a lot of experience to the squad, which is awesome.
1: So 1 + 4, I've never been flash at maths, to be honest, Kirsty, but I believe that equals 5. And again, so. not great at maths, but 5 isn't close to 11, nor is it 11 plus subs. Where are you at with signing other players?
0: Oh, you know, we've got a full squad. So, you know, you'll slowly get to see the announcement coming out. We're just trying to, the media team's, you know, timing that nicely, hopefully. There's a lot going on, so in the football space. But yeah, you can definitely keep watching your socials and things will be announced. But we're

0: qualify, and then they just go back to their club, no worries. Yeah.
1: Gotcha. I believe Invitational 11 is the terminology there. I wanted to ask about what does a great result look like for this group, because there's so many different sort of circumstances around this game. Does it look like maybe a few players that could get a look in overseas or in

0: and clubs, obviously the Phoenix will be watching, you know, so there's opportunities hopefully for the girls that way as well, and then for the fans, of course, to see what I guess a potential AFC squad could look like when they come into the Women's League, and obviously, you know, women's football in New Zealand and how awesome it really is and how it can be to getting to play against these, you know, world-class players and this world-class team. So I think anything that comes from it is a positive, and obviously we would love for the game to inspire lots of young girls and boys to start playing football as well, or to see, oh my gosh, I could play against Chelsea one day, like in New Zealand, in my own backyard. Like, what an opportunity this is, you know? Like, 100%. These girls are beginning to play against one of the best teams in the world in front of their families and friends.
1: How was that for you then, Kirstie? As someone that played for New Zealand over 100 times, could you have ever imagined this would happen? Chelsea coming to New Zealand to playing a New Zealand women's football team and on our shores?
0: No. never imagined that. Obviously, that was like the dream, and we wish things like this would happen. And you know, you go back to 2023 with the World Cup, and like, and that was a dream come true and something we never ever thought would come to our shores, you know, and it did. And that inspired so many young girls and boys as well to play football and to see, you know, the World Cup in their own country. I mean, it

comes in next season, I believe it's the 2027-2028 season. They're meant to be able to come in with a women's side, and you know, that's a great thing for Women's Football New Zealand. That's then we will be the same as the men, you know, two professional A-League sides. So you'd have the Knicks and AFC, and that would be, you know, another step in the right direction for women's football in the country. You know, the more professional clubs you can have, the better, and then hopefully more opportunities.

0: Talk to the experts.
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10: Well, for the second consecutive year, it'll be Matatu against the Blues in the Super Rugby Aupiki final. We spoke to the Blues earlier this week. It's only fair we head inside the other camp. Blair Baxter is the Matatu head coach. Morning, Blair. How are you?
11: Yeah, I'm fantastic. Yeah, morning, gents.
10: Must be, in some ways, quite strange, mate, to be playing a team that you only just faced last week. How has it been having reflected on that and now looking ahead to this weekend?
11: Yeah, it's a perfect dress rehearsal for us, to be fair. Gosh, the girls come in Monday, Tuesday, and the excitement level, the energy is something I've never experienced before. So there's lots of edge in the group, which we probably didn't have last week.
12: Taking a close loss last week, with the score being so tight, do you take that belief into the big dance and knowing you can get it done?
11: Yep, absolutely. Every week we believe we're going to win, and we get super disappointed if it doesn't happen. But this week at home, we've got, you know, some exciting stuff happening. We get front of a new stadium. There's lots of great to get excited about. So we also saw heaps of opportunity on Saturday, and they'll improve, but we'll also improve.
10: Where are those opportunities, Blair? And when you mention that edge, what does that look like on a Monday?
11: Yeah, I think our 22 entry wasn't good enough last week. We had quite a good bit of possession there, and the Blues defended their hearts out, so credit to that. But I think we can tidy up a couple of things there. It'll be helpful. And in regards to edge, it's just, I guess it could look like, or it does look like, focus, attention to detail, excitement, joy, you know, all that sort of thing. That, because I know the girls love what they do, they love each other, and even more so this week.
10: In some ways, heads may drop after a loss like that, right? And then knowing that you're facing the same team a week later, and in a way it can become a bit detrimental. How do you ensure that it becomes advantageous?
11: Yeah, I think we've got an exceptional group of leaders. We've got a heap of experience, and that absolutely helps. I think the coach's narrative's been really important, and just showing those opportunities with solutions. So I think we're seeing it, and we're really excited about Saturday afternoon.
10: How different does this week feel compared to 12 months ago?
11: Yeah, that's that's a long time ago. haven't thought too deeply about that. Uh,

0: finished study. She's doing her doctor's.
1: Wow.
0: I just admire that girl every day she comes to work, mate. Balancing all that. But her leadership, her rugby IQ, right up there with some of the greats. And she's a super competitor. I think that people feed off that. She's really contagious.
2: Wow, that's the... Yeah. It's almost mind-blowing, right? The fact that they're...

0: As you mentioned, the entry into 22 is an obvious area of improvement. If you look at the Blues, most tries, most clean breaks, most metres gained, most defenders beaten, most offloads, they play at high pace, they play at high tempo, which isn't surprising when you look at who their assistant coach is. How do you combat that? How do you slow down their speed and reduce those free-flowing opportunities that they want to create and allow you to play at the speed you want to play at?
1: Yeah, well, I think

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2: The Warriors are building nicely after a hard-fought 8-point home win over the Dragons. 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

0: on a plane and go check out Papua New Guinea weekend.
1: Maybe he does.
0: Maybe he had some other plans.
1: Well, it's a shambles.
0: It's an absolute shambles. And Alex Twohill, the way he got suspended, his fine for slapping Jaden Salmon in the face. And while many NRL fans thought, yeah, okay, we get it, the fact is he just about did it again when he came back from the sin bin. That is frustration boiling over into their game as well. This team has got a lot of promise to it. There's a lot of really talented young players. Tell me now, if 8833, give me one example how you can put Adam Dewey back into this Tigers side. Tell me how you can do it, because I can't see it.
1: Fair. Let's take a break. We're back with more and your text messages. Thanks for those. 8833 is how you get in touch, as always. Give us your thoughts. We'll be back right after this.
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0: it's on host cities is so severe that it asks questions, what's the relevance of the tournament? The Olympic Games bankrupt cities, John. I mean, I get the point, though. It is. It's a lot. It's why we saw Melbourne pull out. That's why we've seen others not putting their hand up. There's been whispers that Auckland might put their hand up again for the Commonwealth Games. I cannot see that happening myself, but you never know.
1: You know who doesn't go bankrupt? The International Olympic Committee.
0: The IOC never does. They always seem to make bank, don't they? Funny that.
2: The
0: history of Olympic Games hosting and host cities is something every sports fan should delve into. It is dire and diabolical. That's just my own personal opinion, of course, which I know I'm not allowed on this show, but it's better than
2: that was just the other day.
0: No, that was an anecdote. I told a personal story.
2: No.
0: Yeah.
2: Yeah, well, but Bud's directors for the show they've got. Yeah, it's like a message on one of your stories on Instagram. After a while, it fades.
0: Yeah.
2: So if he wanted...
0: Well, he got Commonwealth Games today.
2: Of course, we have to listen.
0: Yeah, he's got Commonwealth Games today, and I'm thrilled for that. Good to see Shannon McElroy getting through in his singles as well, and the pairs. Interesting time for lawn bowls in the Commonwealth Games, a very interesting time for netball, and we're going to have a conversation a little bit later in the show too with Tim Pata-Bailey on the future of the ANZ Premiership. There is so much going on in this space. We don't have time for that chat right now, but we certainly will later. But a release coming out yesterday, or a story coming out from Nathan Lim, also at the New Zealand Herald yesterday, talking about what an increase in viewership there has been throughout this year, year on year, and quite a significant increase over the last 2 years for netball and the ANZ Premiership. And yet here we are still, as a sports organisation, still looking like they can't sell this thing. Even though people are watching it, even though the stadia are full, they can't seem to get a deal across the line, and that has left players once more in limbo in netball. We're going to cover all that a little bit later as well. We'll take a short break. Back with more after this.
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8: It's coming up 6:47 here. Jim from Temuka said this week with upside down pineapple stories and tingling in the loin of his father chat and number one, no one working because they're all drinking, a clean and well presented welcome ceremony will be the relief of normalness. Jim and Temuka, there's been some spicy chat on this show and not all of it ours, Jimmy. I hasten to add. We are talking Nettie and going back to that story from Nathan Lim, 60% increase in viewership in the grand final for the ANZ Premiership on year on year. A huge increase in viewership. I know, coming off a low base.

0: have to slow the game down, talk to the experts.
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0: the games when it was the Force and the Diamonds here in the National Bank Cup, and she had a photo of Timi Pata-Bailey. Mm. Now, that same young girl, who is now a woman, is one of the stars physios working alongside Timi Pata-Bailey.
1: Yeah.
0: Like, it's these kinds of stories where I'm like, it's bigger than just a sport. And what Sammy was saying, like, I grew up playing basketball. I played for the Tall Ferns when I was 16. I could have gone to the States on a Div 1 scholarship, but I chose to stay here and play the great game of netball. So, yeah, I'm sad, but I want to be hopeful, because without the hope of a competition and the hope of the professional game, where do I go from here? I go to working with you guys and hanging out with you, Sumo.
2: And that's massively deflating for you, and I feel for you.
3: Yeah. I mean this is the biggest problem with the netball slide, Sumo. They're going to end up having to work with punishers like us.
2: We're going to have 10 silver ferns in here on producer rotate.
0: It's the hardest part of my week is coming in and doing the Brekkie Show with you guys.
2: Oh, yeah. How does that make me feel? Vilimaina Davu, the goat defender.
3: Oh,
2: Josh
3: Billy.
2: Yeah, Billy Davu. Good morning, fellas. John's got a question, and this is a very pertinent question before we get to a break, because Moss Burmester's standing by for us. Are we starting the alphabet up again? Alpha?
4: Do we want to?
2: Well,
3: Alpha's not so keen. I've noticed a burden lift from Alpha's shoulders once the alphabet was gone. He just had to focus on
4: it. It's such a good idea. Just the idea of it. And then we started doing it.
2: And you realised how much work was involved in it?
4: Yeah.
0: Is the alphabet more successful than Millsy's Multi?
3: No. Equally successful.
4: I mean, we did it, I don't know, it's a short lifespan, only like four times or something, but...
2: Was it only four times? That felt like it went all year, that.
3: Or six, seven? I don't know.
4: Something like that.
2: No need for that. 7:13 here on Sport Nation. We need to take a break, and while Camilla and Charles watch the Parading Nations at the Hydro in Glasgow, Commonwealth Games opening ceremony underway.
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0: 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Great to talk again.
1: 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Thanks so much. Moss Bemister there joining us on the show. It's 7:28. We need to take a wee break, and Maya's going to be standing by with our sports news headlines right after this.
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14: 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And time to get your sports news headlines. Thanks to Night and Day, they've got it when you want it at Night and Day. Maya.
15: Yes, they do. And we've been talking a lot of rugby league this morning. So
14: good.
15: It has been reported that my Melbourne Storm have granted Cam Munster permission to

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11: No, we finally here, right?
12: Well,
11: it's Friday then.

0: They currently do that already too, Sammy. So you have a lot of like the development girls in the National Netball League underneath the ANZ Premiership that are playing for the likes of Tonga. Tonga are at their, I want to say, their first Commonwealth Games ever in netball, and that's massive for them. They've also taken players that are a part of that Suncourt Super Netball or the feeder teams over in Australia. You do have the potential that if there is no New Zealand comp, could you get more high profile names wanting to give back, like you're saying? So there could be potential for this, these Pacific nations, but at the end of the day, those Pacific nations feed off New Zealand. We need a domestic, elite domestic competition in a professional realm.
1: Watch the space. It is 8:12. We'll take a short break. When we come back, Kurt Baker out of the Classics. He's going to chat to us from Gisborne, where they're set to take on Poverty Bay tomorrow, 2:30 p.m.
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14: It is 28 minutes past 8 here on Sport Nation. Scotty and Sammy with you for breakfast today. It's time to get the latest in the world of sports news brought to you by Night and Day. 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
15: Oh, Day, Sammy.
14: Day.
15: Getting in some slang there. Sticking with your rugby league, because the Perth Bears recruitment for the 2027 NRL season is in full swing, announcing Australian international and 2025 NRL premiership hero, Shibasaki, as the latest in the club's recruitment blitz. And we are going to go into the depths of the Warriors NRLW side. Interesting enough for them, their try-scoring star Lavinia Tohalaleku has been stood down for 2 games after violating the NRLW code of conduct. The NRLW has issued her with a breach notice after she was involved in an off-field altercation over the summer, although no police charges resulted. The timing of her ban, though, is actually couldn't be coming.

0: my frustration on someone on the rugby league field on Saturday.
1: That's it.
0: Yeah.
1: That is it. Superwoman, though.
0: Great release. Yeah, amazing story, eh? 8:43, we will take another short break. Paul Mawadi is going to join us after this, and we're almost there, team. Another week, another shilling week in the bank account.
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13: The calls, the reaction, and a few takes to test. 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
14: Seven here on Sport Nation. Big text from Scott this morning. Question, do you think our domestic cricket teams have a problem around young talent coming through? Only 8 new contracted players across the team. CD has the oldest team in Aotearoa. I believe we have a large number of players in their early to mid-30s. Also, it's the same in the Black Caps. I just started looking into this. I believe a lot of talent may be missing out. Just a passing thought. It's a tough nut to crack. First-class cricket. You remember Jock McKenzie, who had probably had a decision to make around whether he was going to commit to rugby or cricket, committed to cricket, and he's still plugging away, working hard to find those opportunities. It is tough. It's a tough sport, Scott. I get the point. You've got age-grade programs flowing through the associations, but it's tough to become a contracted first-class player in this country. And you're seeing that flow into the Black Caps as well. Look at Jaden Lennox and what he's done. He's only played 10 one-day internationals. He's 31 years of age. It takes a long time to develop the requisite skills. Paul Mawati developed his requisite skills out of the womb. And he is with us now. TAB.co.nz is where you can watch and bet live on your favourite sports. How are you?

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0: Jesus Christ, is this a touchdown? Oh, the Hawks can run. Who saw that coming? Mitch Moses has just his second try of the year.
1: Yongi swings back to the right-hand side. Both halves out here as well.
0: Oh, big gap. Oh, Jack Williams is through. And Parramatta are on tonight.
2: Beautiful pass there from Mitchell Moses.
1: To the left again for Jenkins to fly. And creative pass. McLean found room in the corner. How have they invented a try there? Willis from Jenkins initially.
2: How did he get there? He must be so strong. Casey McLean.
1: Saw McLean after that. As they kick for Alamotti. Batted back. Tall again flicks it backwards. Martin tracked it down back to Talani. Little kick over the top. There's plenty of space. And Yongi not getting there. And Jenkins has the record. Most tries in a single season for a Panther. 26 in 2026.
3: That's Marty here. Morning, Nakoto. Welcome into Sport Nation Mornings. It is July 24th. That sort of music means that it is Friday, isn't it? So happy Friday. My name's Alex Chapman, alongside Mitch James. Brian and Maddie are here as well. We're with you through until midday. The Commonwealth Games is officially underway. It's a different sort of games, though. 215 events in just 10 sports as part of a last-minute scaled-down event. So what does that mean from a new

0: bit of a potential speed bump game, isn't it? They're away to the Bulldogs, but it does feel like we're at the point in the season where it's good to evaluate just where this team is at. Former Warrior Albert Vette is still involved with the club in a pathway and coaching capacity. He'll join the show in around about 10 minutes' time. And the World Cup finished on Monday, but Auckland FC play Tottenham on Sunday.
1: Boom.
0: We've also seen Eli Justin.

0: goals as well. And then we're underway in the swimming from, I think, Sunday morning. So it's going to be, in fact, no, tomorrow morning it is. The freestyle women have their heats, which includes Erica Fairweather as well as Caitlin Deans and Eve Thomas. So, as I say, New Zealand could have their first medal by potentially even late Sunday, early Monday.
1: Might even use the word should.
0: Well, mate, and that's the thing. Going into Commonwealth Games, New Zealand is expected to do well. Mm. It's a smaller event than the Olympics. It's events where, yes, we don't have rowing. Yes, we don't have canoe sprint, which is where we win a lot of medals. And I should mention as well, canoe slalom with what Luke has done previously and what Butch did. Finn Butcher did it at Paris. But there's still, you know, track cycling, New Zealand should do incredibly well, led by Elise, as well as this really good men's and women's endurance teams. Yeah, Sam Dakin's last games, he might want to, well, he will want
1: good
0: to.
1: Good St. Kent's boy.
0: Yes, he is a good St. Kent's boy. I haven't spoken to Dakes the other day. He's determined to finish his professional career with a medal. And then you look at the pool, you look at what New Zealand, as I say, boxing, weightlifting. David Letty has won Commonwealth Games medals in the past.
1: Our flag bearer.
0: There's still plenty of chances for New Zealand at this Commonwealth Games. So yeah. Ryan Archibald out of the NZOC is going to join us after 10 o'clock. 8833 is our number. If you've got any thoughts about the Commonwealth Games, if you've got any thoughts about the weekend ahead and what you're looking forward to, if you've got any questions for Ryan Archibald, any questions for Max Mutter, who's going to join us after 11 o'clock, or Albert Vitte, who's with us in around about 4 minutes' time, plus your best bets of the weekend as part of the Friday lock-in. It is 9:12 here on Sport Nation. Albert Vitte is with us next.
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0: 16 and a half minutes past nine on Sport Nation. Albert Vette with us very shortly here on Sport Nation. Text through on 8833 and keep them coming through. You talk about the men's endurance track cycling team, but it was the women's endurance track cycling team that got silver and bronze at the Paris Olympics. The men got nothing. Yeah, you're bang on. I did say that both the men's and women's endurance team, the women's enduros are definitely the stronger of the two, but this men's team is bloody fantastic, and they're a really good chance, having spoken to Aaron Gate a couple of weeks ago, who isn't involved with this team anymore, but Gatey obviously still knows those riders really well. He understands it. He's pretty confident that they're going to be able to do something. So you're bang on there, though. This women's endurance team and the women's sprint are New Zealand's best chances on the track or in the velodrome at this Commonwealth Games. Let's turn our attention now, though, to the NRL. The Warriors face the Bulldogs tomorrow night as they look to maintain that second spot. Their hosts, meanwhile, have won four of their last five and now just sit 2 points off the top eight. To run through that, we'll chat about the state of the game as well, maybe some pathways talk as well. Welcome in to the former captain of the St. Kentigan First 15.
1: Great St. Kentigan First 15.
0: He made a handful of appearances for the Warriors in the Storm. Albert Vette, how are you, my man?
13: I'm good, thank you. How are we, team?
0: We're very well, thank you. I believe you have won Mitch James to thank you for your first contract. Is it true he takes 80% of the cut? 80%? That seems a bit high for a player agent.
13: I'll give it all to him, mate. He deserves it.
1: Stop it, Albie. That was all you, brother.
13: He played a key role, but ever since I've seen him do really well in music, I'm going to flip it, and I think I need 80%. I feel like
0: I've seen your dance moves.
13: I really encouraged him, yeah.
1: you know what, Albie? Let's meet in the middle. How about we go 50-50, brother?
13: Love it.
0: Mate, you must be loving seeing the success of not only this Warriors team results-wise, but the depth and the quality and the skill of these front rowers at the moment.
13: Oh, it's really, really, like, pleasing to see.

0: each individual to bring their superpower to the team to help, you know, the overall sort of goal and the way they want to play, etc. Yeah, I feel like he's done a really good job of that, and that's what I'm noticing.
1: Albie, we talk a lot about the word pathways on this show. It seems to be a bit of a buzzword for us, but you're involved with the Fleet.

of these middles, even the outside backs, they do some stuff that I still, you know, my jaw drops and goes, how did he do that? Or how did he even think about doing that in that situation? You know what I mean? So, like, I guess our job as, you know, development coaches is to help these boys narrow in, you know, some of the small parts of their game so that they can express and

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6: We are 21 minutes away from 10 here on Sport Nation. 8833 is our number if you've got any thoughts of or about your sporting weekend ahead. Also looking for your best bets as part of our Friday lock-in. Jamie's texted through saying, love the show, guys. Thank you. It was interesting listening to Tawada Niko on with Millsy and Guy. He mentioned liquor may be available for the Kiwis the World Cup. Yeah, go back and listen to that.
7: I don't know liquor personally, but from what I gather, it seems like he's very proud to represent Tonga.
6: So, well, he can do both now, right?
7: Well, I know, but I think with where International Rugby League is going, it seems like these island boys want to play for Tonga or Samoa as first choice. I think Jason Taumalolo really set the scene when he started to do that. Now you look at Samoa, you've got Payne Haas saying no to Australia, amongst many others. You know, Tina Fasu Maliawi he's playing for Samoa apparently as well at the World Cup, and he's one of the first names on the team sheet for Australia. So I feel like a lot of these Islander boys really want to put on the Samoan and Tongan jumper, and I think, like I said, I don't know Leka personally, but I would imagine he would be right up there as well. It seems like Dimi really wants to play for Tonga as well.
6: Well, you look at what Samoa did at the last World Cup.
7: Incredible.
6: A fantastic run. And I was actually in downtown Auckland when that game, when Samoa made it through to the final and walked out of a shock, walked out of a pub, and there were just hordes and crowds of delight and controlled chaos from Samoan fans, like dancing on moving cars down a street, because very slowly, I must emphasize, probably 5K an hour, but just so jubilated at what their team had done and the fact that they made a World Cup final. Oh, mate,
7: there's nothing better than when the Islander fans are passionately involved, their teams are going well. I was in Brisbane on tour when that game was taking place, and my goodness, Brisbane was a light. It was an incredible time. And as a rugby league fan, I want Samoa, I want Tonga to do well. I mean, who can forget when Tonga beat Australia? Just scenes. Yep. Just scenes. And we see it in Auckland too, right? So many Tongans and Samoans.

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to work with, you know, seems to be working pretty well. I think there's a balance to be had. You know, the Commonwealth Games shouldn't be trying to compete with an Olympics, for example. But I think there's a happy balance. And so my hope is that for the next edition of the Games, it grows a little bit so we can have a few more sports, a few more athletes get the Commonwealth opportunity. But without trying

0: is in the way the Commonwealth Games now works
1: as well.
0: So that'd
1: be in Cambridge for the Velodrome?
0: Well, exactly. Yeah. Cambridge is one in Southland as well, but, you know, Cycling New Zealand is based in Cambridge, and the way that the Commonwealth Games works now as well is you can, and the Olympics, is you can put forward sports that you want to be a part of it. So New Zealand has a great history and the facilities in rowing and canoe sprint and canoe slalom. We've got all the facilities there. They're sports that we win medals in. Why wouldn't you utilise that? So it makes sense from that perspective.
1: Absolutely.
0: It is 27 minutes away from 11 here on Sport Nation, the Kiwi voice of sport. Still looking for your best bets of the weekend as part of our Friday lock-in. Craig's texted through saying, morning, F1, I've got two options for you. Kimi to win this weekend, $2.75, or a safer bet. Kimi, top three, $1.44. For a five-leg multi, I'd take the safe option and go top three. I think $1.44 is solid to build on and perhaps could anchor a multi. Thank you for that, Craig. 8833. Make sure you send through, as Craig did, you bet your account number. We've got $100 in bonus cash to give away. We'll build a five-leg multi and put it on at the end of the show. Britt Graham will no doubt have something for us. She's with us next.
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0: the one into third, and I don't think you'd be too far wrong, to be honest, in this race. They, at this point in time, and from what we saw in the heat a fortnight ago, they're the top three fillies in this race, and they're all beautifully well bred as well. So good news for their future connections that they're living up to their breeding on the racetrack. But I really struggled with this race. Small field, only seven runners, is going to be a tricky tactical battle for mine. Ride the Waves is the favourite, and I think deservedly so. She won the heat. She's won three from four, her only defeat coming in the final of this series going back to about a month ago. She's probably the versatile commodity, but Fly High did beat her going back a month ago now in this Silk Road final run previously at Cambridge. And on that occasion, she was able to use her barrier draw advantage to get in front of Ride the Waves, which I think she can do again tonight. She looked on paper to have her chance last time out in the heat of this contest when Ride the Waves was able to come over the top and beat her, but she just doesn't appear to me to be a completely natural leader. She's sort of got the ears going and, you know, probably not completely concentrating when she's out in front. So I've tried to work this speed map out tonight because I think it's going to be vital in the, finalisation of this race. I thought Twist and Tango might do enough to hold the lead tonight. And if Fly High and Ride the Waves go forward, maybe Ride the Waves will be forced to do some work and Fly High can be the beneficiary. So long story short, I've gone with the six over the seven, but it's a really, really interesting race. And I think it's probably a good race to play the multiples in surrounding those three runners I mentioned.
1: We've also got Addington and Winton on Sunday. What's your best of the weekend, mate?
0: My best of the weekend tonight actually comes up in a race that we haven't spoken about. But if you look a little later on in the card this evening, a horse by the name of JT Bow goes around at Addington, and he's a really exciting horse going forward. Super record, slides into this race out of the rating band, really, because he's having the claim utilisation of Nikita Burton, Stonewall Studs junior driver, to get into the race. He was unbelievable first up in a standing start race where he just hasn't got the knack of the standing start caper just yet. He was super, all things considered. Back to mobile conditions tonight. Small field, class runner for mine. I think he's the best of the weekend. Race 10, number 6 tonight at Addington.
1: Awesome. Thank you, mate. Have a wonderful weekend.
2: Thanks, BJ.
0: You too, team. Chat next week.
1: 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Trots talk. All thanks to the great New Zealanders at Harness Racing NZ. 8833. 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
3: Tune in for live commentary of the Knights against the Roosters. 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Thanks to our mates at SEN. 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
6: It is 5.5 minutes away from 11 on Sport Nation, the Kiwi voice of sport. 8833, we're building a five-leg multi as part of the Friday lock-in. We've got $100 in bonus cash to put on that at the end of the show. 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
7: A few options,
6: but Chappie, we want your best bet as well on that. I'm liking Alex Johnston, says Daniel, at $1.80. Anytime try scorer, Bunnies v Storm. 2+ tries, $3.30.
7: Well, it's not every day you're getting $1.80 for just one with Johnston. I'm happy to go with one for him.
6: That's pretty bloody good. And Ted has texted through. Hi, Chappie and Mitch. Tedapa, race 3, horse number 1, Swiss Prince at $2.90 to win. Raced with the best 3-year-olds this season in outstanding fields. Second up after a break. Great record over the distance and drawn to dictate the outcome. That's from Ted. I like your reasoning, Ted. And if you are going to text through, you don't have to give reasoning, but if you want to give some reasoning, which helps argue your case why we should include it in the Friday lock-in, then do so. 8833, we'll put that one to Brendan Popperwell out of Trackside. BP joins us.

0: first season. He knows a lot about what's going on with the movements of some of these New Zealand footballers, following the news yesterday, obviously, of Eli Just heading to join Marco Staminic at Swansea. So we're going to head to Ireland, to Dublin, in fact, and chat with Max Mutter. He'll join us in around about 10 minutes' time. Coming up 11 o'clock on Sport Nation.
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15: 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Delivery

0: with another one here. Here's Mourinho. Has Max Mutter on the 6-yard line. It's a tap in for the Auckland FC talisman. And two goals in as many minutes. This one a little simpler, but they won't care how they come. Auckland lead 2-0.
1: Another delivery from that far side. And another header! And another goal! They've done it again! Absolutely incredible! Shells on dot from a corner kick once more.
2: Yes, the noise of St. Pat's in the League of Ireland football competition. Max Mutter plays for them. We'll head to Dublin and catch up with him in around about 5 minutes time, get his thoughts on Auckland FC playing Spurs this weekend, and his old mate Eli Just signing it for Swansea. Big move for
3: big money
2: New Zealand to play over the tournament at the Football World Cup. We'll catch up with Steph as well later this hour, who's got you covered from 12 till 3. Millsy and Guy are on your drive home on your Friday afternoon. BP will swing through at about 11.35, 11.40-ish, and we'll chat some gallops with him. We've got Te Rapa and Ōtaki tomorrow and Te Aroha on Sunday. So plenty of fantastic feature racing to get through with the great man. We're also looking for your best bets of the weekend as part of the Friday lock-in. Thanks to Betcha, we've got $100 in bonus cash. So when you do text through, your bet of the weekend, include your Betcha account number, and you'll be in the draw to win that five-league multi, which we'll give out in around about 50-ish minutes time towards the end of the show, so stay listening to that. But 8833, if you want to be part of it, give us your best bet of the weekend, which Ryan has done, saying, "Morning lads, my Friday lock-in is Dylan Lucas. Anytime try tonight for the Knights. Have a great weekend." Up the Waz.
3: Interesting.
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0: definitely get along and support Auckland FC, and definitely not Tottenham.
1: Yeah, 20 past 4 tomorrow for Super Rugby Opaki Final. Matsu against the Blues, and 3 o'clock on Sunday. Auckland FC host Spurs. 8833, keep your best bets coming in as we build our Friday lock, and we'll get a few of those, we'll throw a few of those shortly. We'll have BP in around about 15 minutes' time, but at 22 past 11, we'll take a break on the other side. We'll catch up with Staff and hear what he's got on his show.
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1: 27 minutes past 11 on Sport Nation Mornings. 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Millsy and Guy driving you home with lashes in tow. Maybe he's holding the map.
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1: 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Staff and Jello between 12 and

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9: 27 minutes away from midday on Sport Nation. Staff has you covered between 12 and 3, and Millsy and Guy on your drive home on your Friday afternoon. We've got plenty of great racing this weekend, both tomorrow and on Sunday, to run his eye over it. Hopefully tip us a couple of winners as well. Out of trackside, out of out the gate. Congratulations, Brendan Popwell. Atamaria, my friend.
10: Atamaria, yes. Thanks, Chappy. Yeah, just landed back from Profit Land, actually. It was nice to get back. We haven't been there for about 5 or 6 weeks, so it was nice to catch up with the troops at Profit Land and come back with a nice big cobra.
9: Oh, you went on the red eye that Mitch took so that he could make the show this morning. You're on the later flight, managed to get a bit of Koru breakfast.
10: You got it. Yeah. No, it was a great night. Nice to be able to hit some good numbers, and the Greyhounds were good to us, and a bit of basketball as well. So, great night as always.
11: Yeah, the B in BP stands for basketball. He's a basketball shark.
9: Basketball profit.
11: I was actually wondering when your flight got in from Profit Land, BP, because it's not the only early flight I have next week after getting back from the Greyhounds. But it was a great night, wasn't it, to finally get back to where we belong.
10: Yeah, it was, and a great night for what we celebrated as well. Nearly 12 months of sort of at the beginning of out the gate, but also sort of our last meeting with the Greyhounds. We'll be part of the coverage next Thursday as well, but you know, very much taking a backward step as we really celebrate the Greyhounds next Thursday. And yeah, a big part of the show is certainly Andy McCook and what the Greyhounds have been able to bring as well. So it was definitely a tinge with sadness as well with last night out the gate.
9: Absolutely. We were going to have Ōtaki tomorrow with the Ryder Stakes being the feature race, but that's been

0: tomorrow, and it is a six-year-old having his first start by the name of That'll Do, a turn-me-loose six-year-old who was very good, and I mean very good at the trials. Michael McNabb is aboard. Drawn Barry number 10 might be one to try and get the day rolling. That'll Do.
1: All right, mate. That'll do for you as well. I know you're a big sports fan, so enjoy the Commonwealth Games this weekend, mate. Thanks so much for joining us.
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0: Cheers, boys.
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20: Money talks. Are you ready?
1: Yes, Mitch James, I am ready. Go on. And thank you so much for your correspondence.

0: this morning around it. Greg, your message before, Raiders 13 plus over Tigers, for example. Someone saying race 6 Waverley today, number 5. Tarapa race 6, Whiskey and Roses, top 3. But you've gone through with your pen and paper, or your pencil and paper, and now you've got your pen out. What are you going with?
1: Well, metaphorical pen. My weapon of choice as a mouse today.
0: Great.
1: But I just want to say before we do this, I'll expect a little gift sent to the office when this hits, because it's hitting.
0: Okay.
1: Sydney Woman Roosters to win by 13 plus. Kimmy Antonelli podium finish, which was suggested to us. Stacey Walker, anytime try scorer, also suggested to us. Swiss Prince, top 2. We've gone instead of the win, and Duke of Plumpton, top 2, as well as the win. 100 on, 1,407.36 back.
0: $100 bonus cash.
1: Yes.
0: Must be emphasized. So the winnings will be different.
1: I do like Lindt chocolate. I do like candles, perfume. So just, you know, send that through to the Sport Nation office and I'll be a willing recipient for giving you $1,400.
0: And the person who gets it, the $100 bonus cash, which we'll use for this 5-leg multi, is Craig, who texted through the Stacey Walker anytime try scorer. So, Craig, if that comes through, then the team at Betcha will whack
1: when
0: that
1: comes
0: in your Betcha
1: through,
0: account.
1: Craig, and a great addition.
0: New customers get $100 in bonus cash when they sign up to Betcha and deposit $50. R18, as always, please bet responsibly. If you've missed anything from the show today or this week, whether with Mitch and I or with TJ earlier this week, Sport Nation Mornings, wherever you get your podcasts, or sportsnation.nz under the podcast tab. That's applicable for all of our shows here on Sport Nation. Thank you so much for your company over the last couple of days with us, and earlier this week with TJ as well. TJ and I will be back from 9 o'clock on Monday morning. Have a wonderful weekend, Mitch.
1: Enjoy your weekend. Pleasure as always, Chappie.
0: Brian, Maddie, thank you for your mahi this week, boys. Ka kite, everyone. Have a wonderful weekend. Stay safe.
1: Thanks, team. Go the Warriors.
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